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8: WAIN weather.
9: Lows level off around 62. Tonight, under clear skies, northeast winds around 5 miles per hour. Mainly sunny skies. Tomorrow, daytime highs approaching 87. Chance of thunderstorms. Tomorrow night, lows around 72, partly cloudy. Storms likely. Monday, daytime highs approaching 82. 81, cloudy skies with a few peaks of sun Tuesday. From the WAIN Weather Center, I'm meteorologist Jennifer Wojcicki. Right now, 80.
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0: Quick enough.
1: John Party boots off, and I'm Brian Curry. Well, it's the most expensive game ever. $3 million. Yes, an original sealed Super Mario Brothers game cartridge has smashed records after selling for that amount, making it the most expensive video game ever sold. The nearly 40-year-old cartridge is one of only three known sealed

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0: That's Russell Dickerson, worth your while, his new one. He's currently headlining his WrestleMania tour. I'm Brian Curry. How's it going? On the way, we'll hear from Sugarland.
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7: Lows level off around 62. Tonight, under clear skies, northeast winds around 5 miles per hour. Mainly sunny skies. Tomorrow, daytime highs approaching 87. Chance of thunderstorms. Tomorrow night, lows around 72, partly cloudy. Storms likely. Monday, daytime highs approaching 82. 81, cloudy skies with a few peaks of sun Tuesday. From the WAIN Weather Center, I'm meteorologist Jennifer Wojcicki. Currently, it's 78 degrees.
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1: ABC News, I'm Dave Packer. We're hearing from a U.S. official that the Trump administration's special envoy, Steve Witkoff, is headed to Switzerland, where Jared Kushner is expected to join him. This is talks between the U.S. and Iran, originally set to begin Friday, were postponed. Iran wants to see Israel's attacks on Hezbollah stop. President Trump unveiling the new Air Force One, a $400 million 747 gifted to him by the government of Qatar.
2: The quality of woods, the quality of the materials, the quality of the engines. 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Nothing like it.
1: The FBI said it's offering a reward of up to $25,000 for information leading to the arrest and conviction of the 22-year-old suspect in a string of shootings in Kansas City, Missouri, including five shootings Tuesday and a shooting at a car days earlier in Kansas. Millions across the South on alert for flash flood emergencies after the remnants of Tropical Storm Arthur. This is ABC News.
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9: WAIN weather.
10: Lows level off around 62 tonight. Under clear skies, winds out of the east around 5 miles an hour. Mainly clear tomorrow, highs around 87. Lows around 72 tomorrow night. Chance of thunderstorms. Daytime highs approaching 82 Monday with thunderstorms likely. 81, sunshine mixed with clouds at times Tuesday. From the WAIN Weather Center, meteorologist Derek Height. Right now, 76.
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0: George Burge and Luke Bryan. It's Ride, Ride, Ride. And Brian Curry here with you. How's it going? June 20th, American Eagle Day, celebrated here in the U.S., honoring the national symbol and raising awareness about bald eagle conservation and habitat protection. National American Eagle Day today.
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6: Level off around 62 tonight under clear skies. Winds out of the east around 5 miles an hour. Mainly clear tomorrow. Highs around 87. Lows around 72 tomorrow night. Chance of thunderstorms. Daytime highs approaching 82 Monday with thunderstorms likely. 81. Sunshine mixed with clouds at times Tuesday. From the WAIN Weather Center, meteorologist Derek Height. Currently 74.
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0: There's Taylor Swift in a new song, I Knew It, I Knew You. It's for the Toy Story 5 soundtrack. And also, back on June 11th, Taylor made history by being inducted into the Songwriters Hall of Fame. Officially the youngest woman ever to be inducted into the prestigious institution at the age of 36. I'm Brian Curry, and more country on the way.
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7: 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Winners must appear in person with proper positive legal identification. 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Prizes will not be mailed or delivered. Any winner under the age of 18 must be accompanied by a parent or legal guardian. No trade or cash equivalent will be awarded for any contest prize. Any person or persons found to be in violation of these contest rules before, during, or after the respective contest or giveaway will be disqualified and will not be eligible for future contests and giveaways.
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1: ABC News, I'm Dave Packer. We're hearing from a U.S. official that the Trump administration's special envoy, Steve Witkoff, is headed to Switzerland, where Jared Kushner is expected to join him. This is talks between the U.S. and Iran, originally set to begin Friday, were postponed. Iran wants to see Israel's attacks on Hezbollah stop. President Trump unveiling the new Air Force One, a $400 million 747 gifted to him by the government of Qatar.
2: The quality of woods, the quality of the materials, the quality of the engines. 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Nothing like it.
1: The FBI said it's offering a reward of up to $25,000 for information leading to the arrest and conviction of the 22-year-old suspect in a string of shootings in Kansas City, Missouri, including five shootings Tuesday and a shooting at a car days earlier in Kansas. Millions across the South on alert for flash flood emergencies after the remnants of Tropical Storm Arthur. This is ABC News.
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10: Lows level off around 62 tonight. Under clear skies. Winds out of the east around 5 miles an hour. Mainly clear tomorrow. Highs around 87. Lows around 72 tomorrow night. Chance of thunderstorms. Daytime highs approaching 82 Monday with thunderstorms likely. 81, sunshine mixed with clouds at times Tuesday. From the WAIN Weather Center, meteorologist Derek Height. Currently 74.
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0: That's Graylin James, Water at a Wedding. It's new music, and Brian Curry here with you. If you're headed to France anytime soon, something to be aware of. There are towns in France that put out a stern warning to tourists. If you go topless, you're risking a fine. And that goes for the men, too. While sunbathing topless is still legal in that country, at least 20 towns are drawing the line on bare torsos, citing concerns over hygiene and decency. Visitors who decide to rip off their shirts anyway can be slapped with fines of up to $175. So, just FYI. Coming up, it's Russell Dickerson.
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0: That's Megan Maroney, Medicine. Earlier this year, she released her new album, Cloud Nine, and she's currently out on her Cloud Nine tour in support of that new album. I'm Brian Curry. How's it going? Another artist out on tour in support of her new album, Dandelion, Ella Langley. She's coming up.
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6: Lows level off around 62 tonight under clear skies. Winds out of the east around 5 miles an hour. Mainly clear tomorrow. Highs around 87. Lows around 72 tomorrow night. Chance of thunderstorms. Daytime highs approaching 82 Monday with thunderstorms likely. 81. Sunshine mixed with clouds at times Tuesday. From the WAIN Weather Center, meteorologist Derek Height. Currently 74.
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1: ABC News, I'm Dave Packer. We're hearing from a U.S. official that the Trump administration's special envoy, Steve Witkoff, is headed to Switzerland, where Jared Kushner is expected to join him. This is talks between the U.S. and Iran, originally set to begin Friday, were postponed. Iran wants to see Israel's attacks on Hezbollah stop. President Trump unveiling the new Air Force One, a $400 million 747 gifted to him by the government of Qatar.
2: The quality of woods, the quality of the materials, the quality of the engines. 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Nothing like it.
1: The FBI said it's offering a reward of up to $25,000 for information leading to the arrest and conviction of the 22-year-old suspect in a string of shootings in Kansas City, Missouri, including five shootings Tuesday and a shooting at a car days earlier in Kansas. Millions across the South on alert for flash flood emergencies after the remnants of Tropical Storm Arthur. This is ABC News.
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9: WAIN weather.
10: Lows level off around 62 tonight. Under clear skies, winds out of the east around 5 miles an hour. Mainly clear tomorrow. Highs around 87. Lows around 72 tomorrow night. Chance of thunderstorms. Daytime highs approaching 82 Monday with thunderstorms likely. 81, sunshine mixed with clouds at times Tuesday. From the WAIN Weather Center, meteorologist Derek Height. Right now, it's 70 degrees.
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16: 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What's up? This is Darius Rucker.
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say so. That's Dan and Shay Say So. Look for their new album, Young, to be out in August. I'm Brian Carey. Here we go. Another wacky but true story. A home burglary in England. Apparently

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0: Zach Topp at South of Sanity. He's currently headlining his cold beer and country music tour. I'm Brian Curry. How's it going? Montgomery Gentry on the way.
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4: Level off around 62 tonight under clear skies. Winds out of the east around 5 miles an hour. Mainly clear tomorrow. Highs around 87. Lows around 72 tomorrow night. Chance of thunderstorms. Daytime highs approaching 82 Monday with thunderstorms likely. 81. Sunshine mixed with clouds at times Tuesday. From the WAIN Weather Center, meteorologist Derek Height. Right now it's 70 degrees.
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1: ABC News, I'm Dave Packer. We're hearing from a U.S. official that the Trump administration's special envoy, Steve Witkoff, is headed to Switzerland, where Jared Kushner is expected to join him. This is talks between the U.S. and Iran, originally set to begin Friday, were postponed. Iran wants to see Israel's attacks on Hezbollah stop. President Trump unveiling the new Air Force One, a $400 million 747 gifted to him by the government of Qatar.
2: The quality of woods, the quality of the materials, the quality of the engines. 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Nothing like it.
1: The FBI said it's offering a reward of up to $25,000 for information leading to the arrest and conviction of the 22-year-old suspect in a string of shootings in Kansas City, Missouri, including five shootings Tuesday and a shooting at a car days earlier in Kansas. Millions across the South on alert for flash flood emergencies after the remnants of Tropical Storm Arthur. This is ABC News.
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10: WAIN weather.
11: Lows level off around 62 tonight. Under clear skies. Winds out of the east around 5 miles an hour. Mainly clear tomorrow. Highs around 87. Lows around 72 tomorrow night. Chance of thunderstorms. Daytime highs approaching 82 Monday. With thunderstorms likely. 81, sunshine mixed with clouds at times Tuesday. From the WAIN Weather Center, meteorologist Derek Height. Right now, it's 68 degrees.
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0: 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After all.

That song by Thomas Rhett has been becoming my favorite song at the moment. It's All the Bars Are Closed. You know, it's like one of those hand grenade songs. It comes up, and then you go out and wait, and then all of a sudden, boom, it hits you. And you're like, that's a damn good song, man. Chase Rinaldine now.

0: look, moving on.
1: Well, it was Tide Pods. Now it's Benadryl. Yeah, kids are eating Tide Pods. Now there's a Benadryl challenge out there in social media. Do not do this. And if you do, let's just chalk it up for thinning of the herd. Yeah, there's kids on they're taking large amounts of over-the-counter Benadryl in attempt to get high. And unfortunately, not a great idea because Lee Preston, she's 15. Yeah, now she's in an ICU with no brain activity. So, good one there, dummies.
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0: Gary, Stephen Wilson Jr. My name is Ben Ron. Before that, Jordan Davis slow dancing in a parking lot. And World Cup fans are showing up to parking lots partying. Well, not just any parking lot, you know, where the stadiums are. But they're also in love with the Buc-ee's parking lot and the store. But to go along with it, international visitors have been sharing their amazement all over social media at Buc-ee's. Yeah, how enormous the fuel pump rows are, plus the giant convenience store, the over-the-top snack selection. They are loving the Buc-ee's. So, Buc-ee's, if you got any big ideas or big plans, you might want to take them bad boys overseas.
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3: Around 62 tonight, under clear skies, winds out of the east around 5 miles an hour. Mainly clear tomorrow, highs around 87. Lows around 72 tomorrow night, chance of thunderstorms. Daytime highs approaching 82 Monday, with thunderstorms likely. 81, sunshine mixed with clouds at times Tuesday. From the WAIN Weather Center, meteorologist Derek Height. Right now, it's 68 degrees.
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0: Baby Blues. You know, I have a dog. I have a Weimaraner. A lot of Weimaraners have blue eyes, and I was hoping mine would have the blue eyes. When he was a baby, he had blue eyes. Now, not so much. Now, and you know what I realized yesterday when looking at my dog? Because the dog, he'll jump up on the table, because that's what he does. Not the indoor table, the outdoor table. And I'll be sitting in the chair, lawn chair by him, and he'll just kind of look at me. And I looked at him, I'm like, he looks like General Grievous. Yeah. You know General Grievous is from Star Wars? He's the part robot, part whatever. He's got that. Look at a picture of General Grievous, and that's what my dog looks like. Same color, eyes, everything.
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6: 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Winners must appear in person with proper positive legal identification to claim any prize Monday through Friday, excluding holidays, within 30 days, so the prize will be forfeited. Prizes will not be mailed or delivered. Any winner under the age of 18 must be accompanied by a parent or legal guardian. No trade or cash equivalent will be awarded for any contest prize. Any person or persons found to be in violation of these contest rules before, during, or after the respective contest or giveaway will be disqualified and will not be eligible for future contests and giveaways.
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1: ABC News, I'm Dave Packer. We're hearing from a U.S. official that the Trump administration's special envoy, Steve Witkoff, is headed to Switzerland, where Jared Kushner is expected to join him. This is talks between the U.S. and Iran, originally set to begin Friday, were postponed. Iran wants to see Israel's attacks on Hezbollah stop. President Trump unveiling the new Air Force One, a $400 million 747 gifted to him by the government of Qatar.
2: The quality of woods, the quality of the materials, the quality of the engines. 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Nothing like it.
1: The FBI said it's offering a reward of up to $25,000 for information leading to the arrest and conviction of the 22-year-old suspect in a string of shootings in Kansas City, Missouri, including five shootings Tuesday and a shooting at a car days earlier in Kansas. Millions across the South on alert for flash flood emergencies after the remnants of Tropical Storm Arthur. This is ABC News.
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10: WAIN weather.
11: Lows level off around 61 overnight. Under clear skies, winds out of the north around 5 miles an hour. High temperatures reach up to 89. Sunday, mainly clear skies. Chance for storms Sunday night. Lows level off around 70. Low 80s Monday and Tuesday, with thunderstorms likely Monday. From the WAIN Weather Center, I'm meteorologist Eric Height. Right now, it's 66 degrees.
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I don't have a robot dog. I have a regular dog. It's just his face is long and the eyes are the same. So I do not own a robot dog. But I would like a robot toilet. 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I'll

0: get to drinking. It's Zach John King. 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Well, one thing when you're drinking, you don't want to break the seal. Because as soon as you break the seal, you got to go and go. And a Chinese company has just unveiled something that could help you if you break the seal. Or you're just lazy AF. They've unveiled the new smart toilet, which can drive itself to you. A robot toilet navigates around obstacles, even at 3 o'clock in the morning when you're having trouble dodging laundry baskets or dog toys or Legos. 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I want one of these robot toilets. That would be phenomenal.
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Saw your sister at the Circle K. Her baby number two was on the way. Hadn't seen her since her wedding day with you on my arm.

0: Getting them boots off with John Party, Party Time with me, Penrod. And did you hear about this? A Canadian woman has formed an unusual bond with a group of crows. I said crows, not cows, because cows would be weird. She helped rescue one of them that was trapped in a gutter. See, that, you know, that's why it would be weird if it was cows, because cows don't fit in gutters. Well, then after she helped free the crow that was caught in the gutter, she began receiving small gifts from the crows, such as feathers and other things as a form of gratitude. Now the birds follow her when she's out on her walks. She often sees this specific crow she saved because it's got a leg band. How about that? How about that? I have two crows, or ravens, whatever you want to call them, tattooed on my arm. Because, you know, they're Norse god stuff. I'm weird like that.
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4: Lows level off around 61 overnight under clear skies. Winds out of the north around 5 miles an hour. High temperatures reach up to 89. Sunday, mainly clear skies. Chance for storms Sunday night. Lows level off around 70. Low 80s Monday and Tuesday with thunderstorms likely Monday. From the WAIN Weather Center, I'm meteorologist Derek Height. Right now, it's 66 degrees.
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0: Keith's Wallet, brand new. Lainey Wilson, John Mayer on that one. John's actually also on that new Keith Urban album, Flow State. That's what is that the name of it? I believe it is. I'm blanking right now. It's a yacht rock album. There's a Guitar Man is the name of the song. Guitar Man, that's where he's on. So you need keys to start a car, right? That's what she's talking about there. I'm sure it's not opening the door. Former President Joe Biden recently did an episode of Jay Leno's Garage, so you can check that out on YouTube. Always showing very cool cars on Jay Leno's Garage.
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3: 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Winners must appear in person with proper positive legal identification to claim any prize Monday through Friday, excluding holidays, within 30 days, so the prize will be forfeited. Prizes will not be mailed or delivered. Any winner under the age of 18 must be accompanied by a parent or legal guardian. No trade or cash equivalent will be awarded for any contest prize. Any person or persons found to be in violation of these contest rules before, during, or after the respective contest or giveaway will be disqualified and will not be eligible for future contests and giveaways.
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1: ABC News, I'm Dave Packer. We're hearing from a U.S. official that the Trump administration's special envoy, Steve Witkoff, is headed to Switzerland, where Jared Kushner is expected to join him. This is talks between the U.S. and Iran, originally set to begin Friday, were postponed. Iran wants to see Israel's attacks on Hezbollah stop. President Trump unveiling the new Air Force One, a $400 million 747 gifted to him by the government of Qatar.
2: The quality of woods, the quality of the materials, the quality of the engines. 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Nothing like it.
1: The FBI said it's offering a reward of up to $25,000 for information leading to the arrest and conviction of the 22-year-old suspect in a string of shootings in Kansas City, Missouri, including five shootings Tuesday and a shooting at a car days earlier in Kansas. Millions across the South on alert for flash flood emergencies after the remnants of Tropical Storm Arthur. This is ABC News.
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10: WAIN weather.
11: Lows level off around 61 overnight. Under clear skies. Winds out of the north around 5 miles an hour. High temperatures reach up to 89. Sunday, mainly clear skies. Chance for storms Sunday night. Lows level off around 70. Low 80s Monday and Tuesday with thunderstorms likely Monday. From the WAIN Weather Center, I'm meteorologist Eric Height. Right now, it's 64 degrees.
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Ella and be her. So Jelly Roll, Bunny, dispensing all the lies and the rumors. Bunny was opened up on her podcast the other day. Jelly said, whatever she said, that's the truth. So that's him addressing it. That's it.

0: Well, if you need a reason to watch the new Lord of the Rings, The Hunt for Gollum, Anna Taylor-Joy is in it. So, yeah, that's reason enough for me to watch that. Plus, I don't know if you like The House of Dragon. Third season premieres this weekend on HBO. I will be watching that. Cannot wait.
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0: Big week next week. Yeah, not only Supergirl coming out, it's Shark Week. It's kicking off on Discovery starting at 8 o'clock next Friday. And they got some great specials. Yeah, how about this? K-pop Demon Hunter people. You know who those are? K-pop Shark Heroes. Yeah, that's going to be part of it. Jurassic Sharks, Jaws versus Orca, Alien Sharks, How to Train a Great White, what? My Strange Shark Addiction, and Sharkzilla Takes New York. Shark Week is coming.
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5: Level off around 61 overnight under clear skies, winds out of the north around 5 miles an hour. High temperatures reach up to 89. Sunday, mainly clear skies. Chance for storms Sunday night. Lows level off around 70. Low 80s Monday and Tuesday, with thunderstorms likely Monday. From the WAIN Weather Center, I'm meteorologist Derek Height. Right now it's 64 degrees.
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0: Don't we? It's Morgan Wallen. Happy Father's Day to you. Morgan Wallen's dad doing some faith-based program or something. You have to, might want to look into that one if you're a fan. Today, of course, it's also Go Skateboarding Day, which my dad used to get after me all the time. You're going to hurt yourself doing all that skateboarding. I was a big basketball player, but I love skateboarding and BMXing as well. You're going to hurt yourself, then you're not going to be able to play basketball. Then guess what happened? I hurt myself playing basketball. Now I hurt myself playing skateboarding, but never like bad enough to end my career playing basketball like I did with basketball.
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3: 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Winners must appear in person with proper positive legal identification to claim any prize Monday through Friday, excluding holidays, within 30 days, so the prize will be forfeited. Prizes will not be mailed or delivered. Any winner under the age of 18 must be accompanied by a parent or legal guardian. No trade or cash equivalent will be awarded for any contest prize. Any person or persons found to be in violation of these contest rules before, during, or after the respective contest or giveaway will be disqualified and will not be eligible for future contests and giveaways.
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1: ABC News, I'm Dave Packer. We're hearing from a U.S. official that the Trump administration's special envoy, Steve Witkoff, is headed to Switzerland, where Jared Kushner is expected to join him. This is talks between the U.S. and Iran, originally set to begin Friday, were postponed. Iran wants to see Israel's attacks on Hezbollah stop. President Trump unveiling the new Air Force One, a $400 million 747 gifted to him by the government of Qatar.
2: 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Nothing like it.
1: The FBI said it's offering a reward of up to $25,000 for information leading to the arrest and conviction of the 22-year-old suspect in a string of shootings in Kansas City, Missouri, including five shootings Tuesday and a shooting at a car days earlier in Kansas. Millions across the South on alert for flash flood emergencies after the remnants of Tropical Storm Arthur. This is ABC News.
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9: WAIN weather.
10: Lows level off around 61 overnight. Under clear skies, winds out of the north around 5 miles an hour. High temperatures reach up to 89. Sunday, mainly clear skies. Chance for storms Sunday night. Lows level off around 70. Low 80s Monday and Tuesday, with thunderstorms likely Monday. From the WAIN Weather Center, I'm meteorologist Derek Height. Right now, it's 63 degrees.
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getting a little tipsy on some Lambrusco. It's World Lambrusco Day. It's also the first day of summer, just in case you're wondering. And National Wagyu Day. Go get your dad a nice steak. How about that? I love the first line of this song.

0: Run. And hey, how about this? Did you know Luke Bryan's 12th annual Crash My Playa Festival is going to be going down January 13th to the 16th, Cancun, Mexico. A lot of people go to Cancun for spring break. He'll be joined this time by Thomas Rhett, Hardy, Brothers Osborne. The list goes on. So one day I would like to go to something like that. But right now, I don't want to spend that kind of money.
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0: Well, don't expect Dwayne The Rock Johnson to follow in the footsteps of Jesse Ventura completely. He already kind of, you know, followed his footsteps and got into acting. But he will not be getting into government. Of course, Jesse the Body was the governor of Minnesota for a while. The Rock says he's keeping his politics to himself from now on. He says politics is omnipresent and it's forever. I don't like it. I hate it all times. I hate the slinging. I hate the BS that it comes with. So The Rock will not be running for any political office. That'll be a good thing. Although, wouldn't it be cool to kind of maybe have The Rock as the president? I mean, it'd be kind of badass.
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3: Lows level off around 61 overnight under clear skies. Winds out of the north around 5 miles an hour. High temperatures reach up to 89. Sunday, mainly clear skies. Chance for storms Sunday night. Lows level off around 70. Low 80s Monday and Tuesday with thunderstorms likely Monday. From the WAIN Weather Center, I'm meteorologist Derek Height. Right now, it's 63 degrees.
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0: Mega Maroney with Medicine. My name is Penrod. So Chinese drivers has figured out a way to fool Tesla's autopilot, which I'm not familiar with Tesla and the autopilot, but apparently you need to be sitting in that seat behind the steering wheel for it to work. 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Does that work? 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I want to know if that works, because if it does, might just have to go get a Tesla.
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2: 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Winners must appear in person with proper positive legal identification to claim any prize Monday through Friday, excluding holidays, within 30 days, so the prize will be forfeited. Prizes will not be mailed or delivered. Any winner under the age of 18 must be accompanied by a parent or legal guardian. No trade or cash equivalent will be awarded for any contest prize. Any person or persons found to be in violation of these contest rules before, during, or after the respective contest or giveaway will be disqualified and will not be eligible for future contests and giveaways.
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1: ABC News, I'm Dave Packer. We're hearing from a U.S. official that the Trump administration's special envoy, Steve Witkoff, is headed to Switzerland, where Jared Kushner is expected to join him. This is talks between the U.S. and Iran, originally set to begin Friday, were postponed. Iran wants to see Israel's attacks on Hezbollah stop. President Trump unveiling the new Air Force One, a $400 million 747 gifted to him by the government of Qatar.
2: The quality of woods, the quality of the materials, the quality of the engines. 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Nothing like it.
1: The FBI said it's offering a reward of up to $25,000 for information leading to the arrest and conviction of the 22-year-old suspect in a string of shootings in Kansas City, Missouri, including five shootings Tuesday and a shooting at a car days earlier in Kansas. Millions across the South on alert for flash flood emergencies after the remnants of Tropical Storm Arthur. This is ABC News.
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9: WAIN weather.
10: Lows level off around 61 overnight under clear skies. Winds out of the north around 5 miles an hour. High temperatures reach up to 89. Sunday, mainly clear skies. Chance for storms Sunday night. Lows level off around 70. Low 80s Monday and Tuesday with thunderstorms likely Monday. From the WAIN Weather Center, I'm meteorologist Derek Height. Currently, it's 62 degrees.
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0: I got some big, big plans.
1: But Fox just agreed to buy Roku. $22 billion. What do you think about that? We have a Roku. I don't think it's horrible. I like my Amazon Fire Stick better than the Roku. But we got the Roku on the TV. That's out.

0: Ella and Morgan can't love you anymore. My name is Penrod. So if you don't think our government wastes enough money, here's another proof that they continue to waste money. U.S. Army spent over $1 billion on 10,000 augmented reality headsets for soldiers to wear if and when they go to combat. But soldiers don't want to use them because, well, they give them headaches and neck strain. So they're just all sitting, collecting dust. Can I have one? I would like one. I'll try it. Let me see if I get a headache and neck strain. I'm willing to go for it. I want one.
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5: Level off around 61 overnight under clear skies. Winds out of the north around 5 miles an hour. High temperatures reach up to 89. Sunday, mainly clear skies. Chance for storms Sunday night. Lows level off around 70. Low 80s Monday and Tuesday with thunderstorms likely Monday. From the WAIN Weather Center, I'm meteorologist Eric Height. Currently, it's 62 degrees.
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0: I knew you. Taylor Swift. That is part of the Toy Story 5 soundtrack. How about that? And at Taylor BTW, she is the second most downloaded streamed artist on Apple Music or something like that. Yeah. Most streamed of all time, according to Apple Music. Number 2. Morgan Wallen, number 8 on the list. Post Malone, number 10 on the list. Those are really the only, musicians that matter to us here in the country music world. Drake, I guess, number 1 on the list. I maybe have heard one Drake song. And that was enough for me. I was like, well, I don't need to listen to any more of that garbage. That's no good. Luke Combs coming up.
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3: 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Winners must appear in person with proper positive legal identification to claim any prize Monday through Friday, excluding holidays, within 30 days, so the prize will be forfeited. Prizes will not be mailed or delivered. Any winner under the age of 18 must be accompanied by a parent or legal guardian. No trade or cash equivalent will be awarded for any contest prize. Any person or persons found to be in violation of these contest rules before, during, or after the respective contest or giveaway will be disqualified and will not be eligible for future contests and giveaways.
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1: ABC News, I'm Dave Packer. We're hearing from a U.S. official that the Trump administration's special envoy, Steve Witkoff, is headed to Switzerland, where Jared Kushner is expected to join him. This is talks between the U.S. and Iran, originally set to begin Friday, were postponed. Iran wants to see Israel's attacks on Hezbollah stop. President Trump unveiling the new Air Force One, a $400 million 747 gifted to him by the government of Qatar.
2: 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Nothing like it.
1: The FBI said it's offering a reward of up to $25,000 for information leading to the arrest and conviction of the 22-year-old suspect in a string of shootings in Kansas City, Missouri, including five shootings Tuesday and a shooting at a car days earlier in Kansas. Millions across the South on alert for flash flood emergencies after the remnants of Tropical Storm Arthur. This is ABC News.
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10: WAIN weather.
11: Lows level off around 61. Overnight, under clear skies, southeasterly winds around 5 miles per hour. Mainly sunny skies Sunday. High temperatures reach up to 89. Partly cloudy skies Sunday night. Chance of thunderstorms. Lows dip down to about 70. Temperatures a bit below average Monday and Tuesday, with highs in the low 80s. Thunderstorms likely Monday. From the WAIN Weather Center, I'm meteorologist Paul Trombley. Currently, it's 61 degrees.
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Speaking of drinking, the Scottish folks who are in Boston for the World Cup has basically drank the town dry. Yeah, they're partying for FIFA, and they're making their presence known. Today's matter of fact, I wouldn't let you in.

0: story of generations right there. It's MacArthur. Here's a story about generations. It's a six-year-old boy from Norway made an extraordinary discovery on a field trip. He found a 1,300-year-old sword buried in the ground. How cool is this? Single-edged iron sword likely dates back to the Viking era. His teachers called the authorities. Experts confirmed the historical significance of this sword, and it was sent to a museum for preservation. I'd be a little upset. I would want to keep the sword. The museum doesn't need it. They probably got plenty of old swords. I want the medieval sword. A six-year-old boy probably shouldn't have it, but somebody should hold it. His parents should hold it for him. And then one day they can say, look, you found this. This is your college tuition.
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0: You know, they're talking about space travel. We want to go to the moon. We want to set up a base on the moon and go to Mars. Can we take beer with us? Well, you can take it, but it ain't going to do any good to drink it. Basically, they say drinking beer in space, impossible, because it's foam. The bubbles of carbon dioxide in carbonated beverages aren't buoyant in weightlessness environment. So, yeah, you can't have, I guess you can have flat beer in space. Yeah, flat Diet Coke, but who the hell wants to drink that? Not I.
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6: Lows level off around 61 overnight under clear skies, southeasterly winds around 5 miles per hour. Mainly sunny skies Sunday, high temperatures reach up to 89. Partly cloudy skies Sunday night, chance of thunderstorms, lows dip down to about 70. Temperatures a bit below average Monday and Tuesday with highs in the low 80s. Thunderstorms likely Monday. From the WAIN Weather Center, I'm meteorologist Paul Trombley. Currently, it's 61 degrees.
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0: She thought carrying on. I'm not even paying attention to it, to be honest with you. But there are two fans of soccer that are paying very close attention to it. Austin Franklin and Kevin Okoto. They were two of the 1,000 applicants that were chosen for the World Cup viewers. They are watching all the games from Times Square, right in the middle of Times Square. Mm-hmm. They're getting paid $50,000 to do that, too, over the next 6 weeks. Not a bad payday if you like soccer. Otherwise, I call that cruel and unusual punishment. That's like, isn't that covered under the Geneva Convention? 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
3: 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Winners must appear in person with proper positive legal identification to claim any prize Monday through Friday, excluding holidays, within 30 days, so the prize will be forfeited. Prizes will not be mailed or delivered. Any winner under the age of 18 must be accompanied by a parent or legal guardian. No trade or cash equivalent will be awarded for any contest prize. Any person or persons found to be in violation of these contest rules before, during, or after the respective contest or giveaway will be disqualified and will not be eligible for future contests and giveaways.
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0: 93.5 FM WAIN Columbia, Kentucky. A Fork Broadcasting Station. ABC News, I'm Dave Packer. We're hearing from a U.S. official that the Trump administration's special envoy, Steve Witkoff, is headed to Switzerland, where Jared Kushner is expected to join him. This is talks between the U.S. and Iran, originally set to begin Friday, were postponed. Iran wants to see Israel's attacks on Hezbollah stop. President Trump unveiling the new Air Force One, a $400 million 747 gifted to him by the government of Qatar.
1: The quality of woods, the quality of the materials, the quality of the engines. 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Nothing like it.
0: The FBI said it's offering a reward of up to $25,000 for information leading to the arrest and conviction of the 22-year-old suspect in a string of shootings in Kansas City, Missouri, including five shootings Tuesday and a shooting at a car days earlier in Kansas. Millions across the South on alert for flash flood emergencies after the remnants of Tropical Storm Arthur. This is ABC News.
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10: Daytime highs approaching 89 today. Under mainly sunny skies, southerly winds around 5 miles per hour. Partly cloudy skies tonight. Chance of thunderstorms. Lows dip down to about 70. Thunderstorms likely tomorrow. High temperatures reach up to 81. Mainly cloudy skies expected. Sunshine mixed with clouds at times Tuesday, with daytime highs approaching 81, 83 Wednesday. From the WAIN Weather Center, I'm meteorologist Paul Trombley. Right now, 61.
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0: That's Megan Maroney's. It's called Beautiful Things. Hey, it's Justin. Thanks so much for getting up and starting off the morning with us. So congrats to the men's, the U.S. men's soccer team beating Australia, advancing to the knockout round. I don't know what that means. I don't know enough about World Cup, but I just know that we advanced, and that's a good thing. Riley Green, Jack Topp, both on the way next.
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0: Loving that song. It's Zach Thomas. It's called South of Sanity. Thanks so much for getting up and starting off the morning with us. So there was a list. Somebody put it on Reddit and asking people, like, what's the worst city in the United States? I'll give you guys the top five. And just remember, this is just somebody's opinion. But I don't know if I agree with this list. I'll share next.
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3: A couple of people have died after a plane crash in Nicholasville. Happened earlier today. Went down off of Kentucky Route 169 between U.S. 27 and U.S. 68. National Transportation Safety Board says the plane that crashed was a CA-6WB, reportedly had taken off from Blue Grass Airport. A 65-year-old man is dead after an accident involving a tow truck in northern Kentucky. This morning, the victim, identified as Randy Kuntzman of Independence, had been loading a vehicle onto a tow truck in the eastbound lanes of 275 and Taylor Mill. He was there working a previous crash. The tow truck started rolling downhill, struck and killed the 65-year-old man. The eastbound lanes of 275 between Taylor Mill Road and Licking Pike had to be closed for more than 2 hours. I'm Matt Reese.
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2: Mainly sunny skies today with daytime highs approaching 89. Winds out of the south, 5 to 10 miles per hour. Partly cloudy skies tonight. Chance of thunderstorms. Lows level off around 70. Thunderstorms likely tomorrow. Highs level off around 81. Cloudy skies expected. A blend of clouds and sun Tuesday with daytime highs approaching 81. 83 Wednesday. From the WAIN Weather Center, I'm meteorologist Paul Trombley. Right now, it's 61 degrees.
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0: That's new from Luke Bryan, called Country, and she knows it. So the worst city in the United States, actually, number five on the list was New Orleans. I don't know if I agree with that. Camden, Ohio was at number four, Barstow at number three, Salt Lake City at number two, and Cincinnati at number one. You know what? All those cities, not horrible.
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7: 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Winners must appear in person with proper positive legal identification to claim any prize Monday through Friday, excluding holidays, within 30 days, so the prize will be forfeited. Prizes will not be mailed or delivered. Any winner under the age of 18 must be accompanied by a parent or legal guardian. No trade or cash equivalent will be awarded for any contest prize. Any person or persons found to be in violation of these contest rules before, during, or after the respective contest or giveaway will be disqualified and will not be eligible for future contests and giveaways.
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1: ABC News, I'm Dave Packer. We're hearing from a U.S. official that the Trump administration's special envoy, Steve Witkoff, is headed to Switzerland, where Jared Kushner is expected to join him. This is talks between the U.S. and Iran, originally set to begin Friday, were postponed. Iran wants to see Israel's attacks on Hezbollah stop. President Trump unveiling the new Air Force One, a $400 million 747 gifted to him by the government of Qatar.
2: The quality of woods, the quality of the materials, the quality of the engines. 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Nothing like it.
1: The FBI said it's offering a reward of up to $25,000 for information leading to the arrest and conviction of the 22-year-old suspect in a string of shootings in Kansas City, Missouri, including five shootings Tuesday and a shooting at a car days earlier in Kansas. Millions across the South on alert for flash flood emergencies after the remnants of Tropical Storm Arthur. This is ABC News.
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10: WAIN weather.
11: Mainly sunny skies today with daytime highs approaching 89. Winds out of the south, 5 to 10 miles per hour. Partly cloudy skies tonight. Chance of thunderstorms. Lows level off around 70. Thunderstorms likely tomorrow. Highs level off around 81. Cloudy skies expected. A blend of clouds and sun Tuesday with daytime highs approaching 81. 83 Wednesday. From the WAIN Weather Center, I'm meteorologist Paul Trombley. Right now, it's 60 degrees.
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0: at Sprung and Wallen. It's called Don't We. Thanks so much for getting up and kicking off your Sunday morning with us. So we're going to be opening and closing a time capsule coming up here on the 4th of July. So what should we put in this one? Well, as of right now, they're going to put an iPhone 17, Native American artwork, and a Coca-Cola bottle. As of right now, that's what's going in.
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1: Turn it up, son. All right, boys. This is her favorite song, you know that, right? So we play it good and loud. She might get up and dance again. Oh, she put her beard down. Here she comes. Left, left, left, right, left.

0: That's new. It's coming from Stella Lefty. The name of the song is called Boston. It went viral online, so radio picked it up, and it's really good stuff. I'm like digging her music. Florida Georgia Line and Stephen Wilson Jr. Stick around. That's happening after these.
1: WAIA.
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3: Kentucky leaders urging caution on the water after several drownings this month. Fish and Wildlife says at least 4 lake drownings have happened in June, and 23 have been reported since the start of this year. Numbers include only open water incidents and not other possible drownings in pools or bathtubs. Churchill Downs no longer acquiring the rights to the Preakness Stakes. Churchill Downs had reached an $85 million deal to take on all intellectual property associated with the race. Instead, the state of Maryland stepped in, exercised a right they have under state law to take over for the same price. The Preakness is the second of the famed Triple Crown horse races every year, a run between the Kentucky Derby and the Belmont Stakes. I'm Matt Reese.
2: This is the Kentucky News Network.
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1: Sunshine mixed with clouds at times
2: today,
1: with daytime highs approaching 89. Winds out of the south, 5 to 10 miles per hour. Partly cloudy skies again tonight. Chance of thunderstorms. Lows level off around 70. Thunderstorms likely tomorrow. Highs level off around 81. Cloudy skies expected. A blend of clouds and sun Tuesday, with daytime highs approaching 81. 83 Wednesday. From the WAIN Weather Center, I'm meteorologist Paul Trombley. Right now, it's 60 degrees.
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0: 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Check this fact out that I learned the other day. The average lightning flash would light a 100-watt light bulb for 3 months, right? I love learning those little fun facts like that.
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1: Forward in faith. It's next. Never has the world been more confused and the scriptures been more exciting than today. Forward in Faith invites you to listen to the international voice of the Church of God, Pastor Loren Livingston, as he ministers to his vast congregation of the Central Church of God in Charlotte, North Carolina. 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
2: Been talking most recently about having our own personal strategy for daily victory in the Lord Jesus Christ. And one of the components that I like to employ every day is this one. Never allow your memories to become bigger or greater than your dreams. You know, God has put potential in all of us, and He's put a future before each of us. I love especially what the Bible says in Jeremiah 29 and 11. Well, the scripture states there, I know the thoughts that I think towards you, thoughts to do you good and not evil. And here's what I really like. I have a hope and a future for you. That's the promise of God. And if you're watching today, I just want to assure you that your future is as bright as the noonday sun. Keep holding on. Keep believing. And never let your memories become greater than your dreams for tomorrow, because God is already in your tomorrow, and it's going to be a great day.
1: And now, here's Loren Livingston.
3: In case you didn't know it, there's a turnover at Central. There's a turnover at Forest Hill. There's a turnover at Calvary. There's a turnover at Elevation. It's just a turned over town. It's all turning over all the time. The wheels are just turning over all the time because church folk can't make up their minds. So in case we have somebody here turning over that hasn't heard this, here we go. Acts chapter 10, beginning with verse number 1. There was a certain man in Caesarea called Cornelius, a centurion of what was called the Italian regiment, a devout man, one who feared God with all his household, who gave alms generously to the people and prayed to God always. Now that sounds like an exemplary Christian to me. That sounds like a guy that could actually pastor a church. Devout. He feared God. He brought up his family right. They fear God. He's generous with his money. He helps the poor. And he's praying all the time. But he wasn't saved. He wasn't born again. He had not heard the gospel message of Jesus. And he wasn't saved until Peter came to his house and preached Christ to him. And he had to receive Christ. You can't just hear it. You have to receive it. People think because they hear gospel preaching, hear Christian music, that that makes them a Christian. But you have to receive it. It has to come inside of you. It has to change you. And Cornelius would be the kind of fella any of us would love to have on a church board or involved in church work, but he was not saved. Oh my word, are you kidding me? How can you be? Who of us fits this description? Who of us could say we give generously, we are devoted, we brought up our family right, they're all serving the Lord, and we pray without ceasing? And that's why I tell you it is absolutely possible to have a counterfeit conversion, to be trying to imitate Christ and not know Christ, to talk salvation but not know salvation, to be familiar with the cross but never have been to the cross, to confess the blood but never have been washed in the blood, to talk about the kindness of God, the forgiveness of God, but you've never had all your sins forgiven. Oh, it's possible, ladies and gentlemen. And churches are full of counterfeit Christians today. They are absolutely full of people who are talking it, but their life does not display it. Because I'll start right where I left off the other Sunday. When Jesus Christ saves you, When you are born again, you will not be the same person you were. You will not talk the way you used to talk. You will not conduct business the way you used to conduct it. You will not look at the same stuff you used to look at. You will not indulge in the same immorality you used to indulge in. You will be somebody else. The Spirit of the living God will come inside of you. There will be evidence that God is there. The Holy Spirit will come in, and the Holy Spirit will bear fruit. Love, joy, peace, long-suffering, gentleness, goodness, meekness, faith, self-control will be evident in your life. You won't just go to church and then go out and be who you used to be. If any man is in Christ, he is a new creation. The old is gone and the new is come. And so I believe I also mentioned the parable of the sower of seeds. And in that parable, it's not the seed that is in question, it's the ground. Some of that seed fell by the wayside, and the birds came and pecked it up. Jesus said, that's the devil stealing it, lest they believe. And some of that seed fell on rocky ground, and it sprung up quickly. And everybody thought, my, what a miracle. Look how quickly this person has developed into a Christian. Whoa, wow, this is unusual. Look at that. Then the Bible says, but when time of testing comes, when the flesh begins to try us, when trouble comes our way, it says they fall by the wayside because they had no root in themselves. They had a false conversion. As far as everybody else was concerned, they looked like a Christian and they were acting like a Christian. But they had never been born again. I tell you, we're living in the last days. I've never seen it the way it is now. Never have I seen it the way it is now. I have never seen such false teaching and preaching in my life. I have never seen such foolish, gullible people in my life. Swallowing up everything these people tell them. And people are being deceived into thinking that they are saved when they have never had a personal encounter with the Lord Jesus Christ. You see, there, you can assume salvation. My kids were brought up in a Christian home. Brother, from the time they cried there first, their mother especially, but also their daddy, taught them the ways of Jesus, taught them to pray. We bless our food when we sit down and eat. I mean, that's just what we sit down to eat. We thank God for the food. We are believers. We taught them to pray. We taught them to confess their sins, to be kind to people. We taught them about the infilling of the Holy Spirit. We taught them everything. But if my kids did not have a personal encounter with Jesus Christ, they are as lost as a child who was brought up in a drug house. And some of you, I'm afraid, did not have that experience, an encounter with Jesus. You just kind of slid on in. It was like you got on the interstate of salvation. You just took the ramp and moved right on up into it. You can assume you are saved because you grew up in church. You can assume you are saved because you like to go to church. You can assume you are saved because you are pro-life or pro-Israel, because you are a Republican, because you are some kind of because you are some kind of staunch conservative. And you believe in the flag and you believe in the church. But I'm telling you, that is all deception until you yourself can say, I met him. I met him. He knows me. You can't make me doubt my salvation. I know whom I have believed. I'm persuaded he's able to keep what I've committed unto him until that day. There's a such, excuse me, such thing as an external reformation. And it scares me to think how many people think they are saved because they went down to the altar in a crusade. Or even in this church. It's frightening to think that there are people who say, I went down and I said the sinner's prayer. I repeated what somebody told me to say. And I believe Jesus is Lord. It frightens me to think that on that day there will be people who will say to him, but I went down. But see, folks, that won't get it either. Coming to this altar won't save you. Going to anybody's altar won't save you. Because if when you leave the altar, you are still who you were, nothing happened. Somebody filled out a card and somebody got credit for your salvation. But you are still lost. Now, I don't know any other way to preach, ladies and gentlemen, except to tell the truth. Because I think eternity, the very thought to me of going into eternity is a frightening thing. I tremble sometimes when I think about it. I go into this morbid, morose funk when I do funerals at times, thinking that person is already in eternity. That person is, and only God knows the true condition of their heart. So I'm telling you today, while you're still breathing and before they roll you down in a casket, I'm telling you now, while you can still blink your eyes and make a decision, you must be born again. You cannot assume it. And you cannot have just an external reformation. You can't just quit smoking and quit drinking and quit doing liquor and quit living immorally. Folks, you've got to have a kind of experience that makes you hate that stuff. See, when you get saved, you hate sin. You don't love it anymore. It's not that you want it so bad, but you know you shouldn't have it. You say from your spirit, I can't believe I did that. I hate that. I don't ever want to do that again. It makes me sick on my stomach. I tell you. We have not heard pure Bible gospel preaching now for so long. We've not heard a call to repentance. We've heard, let's party, let's get down, let's raise the roof. That's all we've heard. Highest praise. Give him the high. You know what the highest praise is? Live right. Live right. Walk in holiness. Please the Lord. Highest praise is not turning up the amplifiers and jumping up and down on a stage. Highest praise is saying no to the world and yes to the Lord and walking in the ways of God. Let me show you a scripture. John 6:66. Wow. Sure. From that time, many of his disciples went back and walked with him no more. Now, don't let me rush through this. I'm not your entertainer here this morning. From what time? From that time? What time? From the time he said, you've got to eat my flesh and drink my blood, and unless you do, you have no life in you. It is the spirit that quickens, the flesh profits nothing. The words that I say unto you are life. No man can come to me unless the Father draws him. And at that time, many of his disciples went back and walked with him no more. Let me tell you what really happened there. Let me show you the real deal. They weren't following Christ to start with. They were following a crowd who was following Christ. Like some here. You're not individually, personally following Christ. You're in a crowd. The crowd may be walking with him. You just happen to be in there. And when that is realized, when you come to grips with that, that should strike fear in your heart. Because you can't follow the crowd to heaven. You can't get in a mob and slip through. You'll have to walk through that narrow gate all by yourself. It's possible to be in Christianity but not know Jesus. In fact, if you, Stephen, take them to Philippians, if you would, please. Brethren, join in following my example. And note those who so walk. See, there's that term again, walk, walk. The Christian life is considered a walk. You walk with Jesus. Consider our walk. Note those who so walk as you have us for a pattern. In other words, don't be watching them. Watch us. Now, that's a bold thing to say. Don't follow them. Follow us. We're walking with Christ. Then he says, for many walk, of whom I have told you often, and now tell you even weeping, that they are the enemies of the cross of Christ. What? Yes. He says there are people walking, but they are the enemies of the cross of Christ. What? How do I determine that, Paul? What's an enemy of the cross of Christ? Whose end is destruction. That means they're going to end up in hell. They're going through all the church stuff, but they're going to end up in hell. They might even teach Sunday school, but they're going to end up in hell. Their end is destruction. Whose God is their belly. Meaning they live for nothing but sensual satisfaction. That's all they care about. Eating and sex. And entertainment and parties and everything that titillates the flesh is what they're after. It's their goal. They know nothing of self-discipline, spiritual discipline. They know nothing of saying to the flesh, no, not again. Never will you have dominion over me. They don't know how to walk away from it. They love it, and yet they call themselves Christians. If you knew the restraint I'm exercising right now, I think you might shout. Oh, God, help me this morning, because I am so moved in my spirit, I'm perturbed in my soul at the thousands of people sitting in church today thinking they're saved, assuming they're saved. Listening to a dead, dried up speech about social injustice from a man who's never met Jesus Christ or a woman. They've got degrees hanging on the wall, but they've never had a new birth experience. They've never been knocked off their horse on the road to Damascus, only to have Jesus say, it's hard for you to kick against the pricks. They've never said, who are you, Lord, and what would you have me to do? All they know to do is stand up and spit and spurt about injustice and inequality and all of that stuff. When Jesus died, not just so justice could come, not so people could be equal, but so people could be saved from everlasting destruction and be saved unto eternal life. Somebody say amen. Amen. Hallelujah. And something, here's the deal right here. The longer Jesus tarries his coming, the more the world is going to seep into the church. It's happening, brother. The church is so concerned about political correctness. We can't call sin, sin anymore, lest we be accused of prejudice and bigotry. We've let the world dominate and manipulate us. And preachers are afraid of the criticism. We're in a bad shape up in here. Don't you understand? God, give us spirit-filled men and women who've decided that there's only one thing worth living for, and it's Jesus Christ and Him crucified. We've let them convince us that no loving God would send anybody to hell for eternity. How could a loving God watch people writhe and fry for eternity, they say? What's just about that? Well, what's just about this? God sent His only begotten Son, who knew no sin, neither was guile found in His mouth. The only holy person that ever walked this planet. The only sinless human being that ever put a foot down on the dirt. And yet God sent Him, knowing that wicked men and women would nail Him to a cross. But He did it because He loves people. And He puts up with us. And He's long-suffering because He loves people. So when you say, can a loving God send somebody to hell? But a loving God has given people every opportunity in the world to be saved from their sins. So now, instead of preaching on heaven and hell, universalism is coming back. It's coming back. It's gaining momentum now. That eventually everybody's going to be saved, because that's why Christ died, so all the lost could be saved. And they may go to purgatory for a while or hell, but they will get another chance. Listen to me. They won't. Folks, there's something to the word everlasting destruction. Flaming fire where the worm does not die. It's real. Jesus said that. You cannot change His words. But Pastor, you mean God would? He sure will. But if you call on Him, He'll save you from every sin you've ever committed. So here I stand before you, pastoring a church in the Laodicean church age. We are rich and increased with goods, and we have need of nothing. We shout, we holler, we sing, and then we go out and live just like the world lives. Don't we do it?
4: Yes, we do, sir.
3: So here I am, but I'm not going to back up. People are always telling me, you know, you upset some people today. I don't know why you upset some people today. I said, praise God. No, I'm not playing. Listen, if I don't upset somebody today, I am not a man of God. And I'm not doing it to upset you. I'm doing it because I'm called to do it. And the very word itself will upset you. So upset people? I expect to upset people. I'm not worried about all of that. What I'm worried about as a pastor is that we don't let the world sneak into this church. And people begin to be influenced by heretical doctrines, loose living. And I'll tell you how bad it's gotten. The church has lost its conviction. We've lost our conviction. When people sin, we say, you know, God loves them. He just loves them. Of course He does. Sometimes we have to discipline choir members. You have to step out of the choir. You can't live like that and be in this choir. Now, because you don't see somebody up there, that doesn't mean that they're the ones that did it. And I really need to make that distinction. But Dennis has had to say, you need to step down. You cannot live that way and stand on this stage. I don't care if we need people. The crowds don't matter to me anymore. I told them before I came in here, we may get this thing down to one service before it's over with. It doesn't matter to me. I've already lived a good life. I've lived a good, long, full pastoral life. But I tell you what, as long as we're here, we're still going to keep discipline in the church. And this is how bad it is. People will get upset with you if you discipline someone. Oh, yes, they will. You know, we've had girls get pregnant out of wedlock here. And what blows my mind is that people will go up and congratulate them. Oh, really? Oh, that's so sweet. That's so sweet. It's not sweet. It's sin. But Pastor, what about compassion? You cannot let compassion trump conviction. You got to have conviction. And there are certain things that are just wrong. And I don't care whose baby did it, whose daughter did it, whose son did it. It's wrong if it violates the Word of God. That's why I say, if you're in a business, and whatever business you're in, they require you to stretch the truth so you can meet the quota, you better get another job.

0: the scripture back up there, Stephen, if you don't mind, please, sir. Whose end is destruction, whose God is their belly, whose glory is in their shame. Meaning, they don't even feel convicted about what they do anymore. Well, Pastor, I don't feel convicted. My conscience isn't striking me. That's because it's dead. And I've had them tell me, living together, well, we love each other and we're fine with it. My conscience doesn't bother me. What else can I say, Pastor Reggie? They don't have a conscience. But your conscience better not be your guide. The Word of God has to be your guide. I'm not playing here this morning. I'm preaching like a man from another world. Who set their mind on earthly things. Think of that for a moment. Their mind is on this world. Not a child of God. I better get back up here. Because I want you to see me. If you're a child of God, your mind is not on this world. I said, if you're a child of God, your mind is not on this world. I'm telling you, Mr. Businessman, Mr. Entrepreneur, you better quit wasting your days thinking about bigger and better schemes and ways to make more money and a bigger plan, because we don't have much time. But Pastor, don't you think God wants us to prosper? I do, but I think He wants you to prosper spiritually first of all. And a man who prospers spiritually first of all won't serve this world. God will take care of you. He'll supply your needs. You won't have to worry about going hungry because you don't have a big dream. If you can keep your mind on things above, God will take care of everything else around you.
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1: Let's read our text, Ecclesiastes chapter 3, starting in verse 1. For everything there is a season, and a time for every matter under heaven. A time to be born, and a time to die. A time to plant, and a time to pluck up what is planted. A time to kill, and a time to heal. A time to break down, and a time to build up. A time to weep, and a time to laugh. A time to mourn, and a time to dance. A time to cast away stones, and a time to gather stones together. A time to embrace and a time to refrain from embracing. A time to seek and a time to lose. A time to keep and a time to cast away. A time to tear and a time to sow. A time to keep silence and a time to speak. A time to love and a time to hate. A time for war and a time for peace. What gain has the worker from his toil? I have seen the business that God has given to the children of man to be busy with. He has made everything beautiful in its time. Also, he has put eternity into man's heart, yet so that he cannot find out what God has done from the beginning to the end. I perceive that there is nothing better for them than to be joyful and to do good as long as they live. Also, that everyone should eat and drink and take pleasure in all his toil. This is God's gift to man. I perceive that whatever God does endures forever. Nothing can be added to it, nor anything taken from it. God has done it so that people fear before him. That which is already has been, and that which is to be already has been, and God seeks what has been driven away. There is a time for everything. There is a season for everything. This is beautiful poetry, but what are we supposed to take away from this? What does God want us to see here in this beautiful poetry? Well, number one, God wants us to see this morning that life is balance. Life is balance. You need to live a balanced life. Think about all the problems in life when we take one thing too far, or we emphasize one thing too much.

and we're not balanced. In all the things that Solomon lists here, it's important to know he's not being exhaustive. Solomon does not list everything that he could have listed. There could have been more in this poem. For example, there's a time to work and there's a time to rest in our lives. There's a time to work and a time to rest, but have you ever known someone who can only do one of those? They're not balanced, right? Perhaps that someone might be you. What about someone who is always spending but never saving? Or maybe the other way around. Life is balance. We've got to live in that balance. There's a time for one and there's a time for the other. There's time for both. The NIV translation of Ecclesiastes 7:18 says this: "It is good to grasp the one and not let go of the other. The man who fears God will avoid all extremes." The man who fears God will avoid all extremes. Look at verse 4 with me. This one sticks out in my mind. "A time to weep and a time to laugh, a time to mourn and a time to dance." Those two really go together in a way. Time to weep and a time to laugh, a time to mourn and a time to dance. Have you ever met someone who was always joking and never knew when to be serious? It's quite frustrating, actually, if you around them enough. We cannot be those who are always laughing, always dancing, and never know when it's time to mourn. We can't mourn and weep when we should. The false prophets of the Old Testament said, "Peace, peace," when there was no peace. It was the improper time. And yet, in the same way, at the same time, we cannot be those who are too serious. Right? We've got to know when to get serious. We've got to know when it's time to mourn or when it's time to weep. But we can't be too serious or dour about everything in life. Sometimes you've got to be able to laugh with others, right? Sometimes you've got to be able to laugh even at yourself, right? You've got to be able to laugh. There's a time to get serious and to be disciplined. There's a time to mourn and weep, but there is also a time to have a party, right? There's a time to enjoy life. Life is about balance. Look at verse 8 with me. Verse 8, at the end, there's a time for war and a time for peace. Time for war and a time for peace. This might be the time for peace here in America, but in Israel and Iran, even in recent days, it's not time for peace anymore. And if their militaries or their government leaders or even their citizens try to stay in the mindset of it's time for peace when it's actually time for war, there's going to be all kinds of problems. Or think about making peace in this way. There's a time to make peace in our interactions with one another and with other people, but there's also a time to stand up for what is right and to speak out boldly against what is wrong. Being a peacemaker is a good and godly thing at the right time, in the right situation. But there will be times when God is calling us not to make peace, but to stand up and fight. And we must not confuse the two. We must not be those who are still trying to make peace when God wants us to stand for something because it's right, or to stand against something because it's wrong. Even Jesus, our Lord, said at one time he came not to bring peace, but a sword. Even Jesus, our Lord, told us, or showed us, I should say, that there are times to be angry, and there are even times to use harsh words. Look once again at verse 8 with me. It says, there's a time to love and a time to hate. Yes, brothers and sisters, there is a time even to hate. Scripture tells us to hate what is evil, to hate sin and wickedness. Earlier, we saw a person who fears God avoids all extremes, right? Well, one way Christians and even churches in our day have gotten out of balance here and gone to an extreme is that they have taken what it says in 1 John that God is love, and then they have used that as a motivation to accept and affirm everything or anything that someone does. And brothers and sisters, we cannot do this. We cannot do this. We cannot have this attitude that everyone is right and good no matter what they choose to do. If we refuse to call sin what the Lord himself calls sin, we are not honoring the Lord. God is love, yes, but God is also, Hebrews tells us,
a consuming fire. He's both. God himself is balanced. God himself in his nature is balanced. Psalm 7:11 says this: God is a righteous judge and a God who feels indignation every day. And so we've got to know God in his fullness. We've got to teach God in his fullness. He is both. He is love and he is a righteous judge who will bring his wrath on evildoers. And so, brothers and sisters, when we stay balanced, we are being like God. We are being godly in this way. This isn't just secular wisdom. Our God is balanced. Our Lord Jesus lived a balanced life in these ways. There is a time for one and a time for another, a time for one thing and a time for its opposite. We must be balanced. Now, next, our text is telling us to understand or to be able to discern, what time is it? What time is it? Game time. Who? Anybody? Michael Jordan? The Bulls? Anybody? Anybody? Oh, moving on. It's nothing. What time is it in your life? What time is it? What season is it in your life? Let's ask that. There is a season for everything. What season is it in your life right now? Whatever season it is, that means it's not another season. Many of you are either about to move into a new season of life or you just have. And so you're going to have to learn a different way to live. Come into a new season. I've got to learn a new way to live now. Think about graduation, getting married, having a newborn. Think about retirement, empty nesters. Kids are all out of the house. Raising teenagers or widowhood. My kids are 12 and 14. And so right now it is the season for things like sports. But it's not the season for plenty of other things, right? It's not the season for me to be in a band. However much that might be fun, it might be cool. Hopefully I can do that some point in my life. It's just not the season for that right now. If you've got a newborn baby in the house, please just take it from me. It's not the season to stay up late and watch movies when that baby goes to bed. It's not the season for a big vacation. It's not the season to learn to play a new instrument. It's probably not going to happen this year, right? It's just not. If you're 60 years old or around that age, as much as it might pain some of us to say, it's just not the season any longer to play competitive sports. Not anymore, right? It is the season for one thing. It's not the season for some others. Some of you are just now transitioning to a new season of life where you can't do the work that you've done week in and week out for decades. And you're asking, how do I live in this new season? Who am I anymore? You got to come to terms with a new season of life. It's not easy. There's a time for this stuff. There's a time to be strong and there's a time to be weak. Or some of our brothers and sisters are having to learn how to live each day now without the love of their lives, their soulmate, their spouse of 50 plus years. And they're trying to figure out, how do I even do this? What do I do with myself? What is life now? There's a time for every season. But seasons are hard to transition into. Let's talk about another one. Remember, Solomon's list here is not exhaustive. Here's one that really applies to our church in so many ways. There is a time to help others, and there is a time to receive help. There's a time to help others, and there's a time to receive help. One of the things I love most about our church is that when one of our brothers and sisters in Christ needs help, maybe they just went through a surgery or they've got a sickness or a big unexpected bill, we've got all kinds of people who are just ready and waiting to jump in and help at a moment's notice. I love that about our church. But you know what's kind of difficult for many of us? Being on the receiving end of that. Accepting the help. Being the one who needs it and letting your brothers and sisters in Christ help you. But there is a time for both. There's a season for each one. You may be in that season of life where you can help others right now. And if so, that's great. But if you live long enough, there will come a day when you need to accept help from others. And you'll need to remember in those days that Peter himself had to let Jesus wash his feet.
There's a time for every season. Now remember, when it's time for one, it's also not time for another. When it's time for one, it's not time for another. God wants us to discern not only what time is it, but what time it's not. What season is it, but what season is it not? What we should do and what we should not do at the appropriate time. Young people, let's say this next week you've got a big interview coming up. Okay, big interview for an important job, could be a great job. Let's say you show up to that interview wearing sandals, shorts, a tank top, sunglasses. You got a Coke in one hand and you're popping M&Ms in the other. And you go up and you slap hands with the first person you see behind that desk. And you say, "What's going on, bruh? What's up, fam?" Old people here have no clue what I just said. You think you're going to get that job? No. No. Wisdom means understanding when it is time for one thing, it's not time for its opposite. It's not time for the other. There's a time to act like that, and there's a time to not. Verse 7's really good for a lot of us, but especially for young people. There's a time to keep silence and a time to speak. There is a time to keep silence and a time to speak. If you don't learn when to keep your mouth shut and when to just sit and listen instead of needing to talk, eventually others will see you as immature and self-centered. Years ago, there was a wonderful article online on a website called The Art of Manliness, of all places, and it was called How to Avoid Conversational Narcissism. It was a wonderful article. It was all about how when we are in groups of people, we tend, instead of actually genuinely, sincerely listening to other people, we tend to just be waiting for our turn to talk about us. Somebody else is telling a story about themselves, and I'm just waiting for my turn to one-up them about how that happened to me, only bigger and better. And I'm not really listening to everybody else. It's called conversational narcissism, at least in that article. And it makes us stop and to think, wow, we really do this. I really do that quite a bit. We've all got to think about that. Brothers and sisters, you can be a rare and godly kind of person if you just close your mouth more than you open it and sincerely listen to what others are saying with a genuine interest in them and their lives instead of always trying to speak and turn everybody's attention back to you. Proverbs 17:28 says this, "Even a fool who keeps silent is considered wise. When he closes his lips, he is deemed intelligent." And so we've got to know, we've got to discern, when is it time to be silent? But there's a time to keep silent, and then it's kind of awkward, isn't it? There's a time to keep silent, and then there's a time to speak. And if you don't speak when it's time to speak, if you keep silent when it's time to speak, it's going to get awkward, right? I hope we just proved that, right? If you come up to this podium during a worship service or during a funeral and you don't speak, well, it's time to speak, and things are going to go off the rails if you don't speak when it's time to speak. There's a time to keep silent, and there's a time to speak. And when it's time for one, it's not time for the other. It's not time right now for me to get quiet and go silent and not say anything. Right? There's a time for both. Wisdom and maturity and even godliness requires that we learn to discern when it is time for one thing and when it's not time for the opposite. If it's time to mourn and you refuse to do so, if you refuse to grieve when you should grieve, in the end, that's going to hurt you and maybe even those around you. If it's time to retire and rest, but you refuse to do so, you may end up hurting not only yourself, but others as well. If a soldier in a time of war thinks it's time to heal instead of time to kill, he's going to get killed and perhaps get some of his fellow soldiers killed as well. Look at verse 5. The end of verse 5 says, "A time to embrace and a time to refrain from embracing." I'm telling you right now, when we come together on Sunday mornings, it's time to embrace. It's time to love one another. It's time to shake hands. It's time to fellowship. But there was a time, do you remember, not too long ago, when we came together and we did not embrace in any way. We stayed away from each other. We had masks on.
We kept our distance. There's a time to embrace. There's a time to refrain from embracing. There's time

0: for one, there's a time for the other. We've got to discern what time is it. Now, third this morning, I think Solomon and the Lord here want us to learn to embrace whatever season we're in. Embrace your season. Embrace the season that you're in. Look at what he says in verse 11. In verse 11, he says, God has made everything beautiful in its time. He's made everything beautiful in its time. No matter what season it is, there's beauty in it. Some of us might say our least favorite season is winter, but even in winter, there's beauty, right? Even in winter, there's beauty when the snow falls. In some places, when the lakes freeze over, there's beauty even in that season. And so whatever season you are in, embrace it. Don't spend all your time pining for the past or aching for the future. Don't wish away the present. Embrace it, because there is beauty in the season that God has given you right now. Beauty that you are meant to enjoy, but also beauty that you are meant to display. We must learn to be content and to take satisfaction in the lot that God has given us right now. Last week we heard from French philosopher and mathematician Blaise Pascal. I want to quote him once more this week. He wrote in the 1600s, he wrote, "Let each of us examine his thoughts. He will find them wholly concerned with the past or the future. We almost never think of the present. And if we do think of it, it is only to see what light it throws on our plans for the future. The present is never our end. The past and the present are our means. The future alone is our end. Thus, we never actually live, but hope to live. And since we are always planning how to be happy, it is inevitable that we should never be so." There's a lot of truth in that, right? We're always thinking about something else other than enjoying the moment we are in, the season that God has given to us. We never actually take joy and satisfaction in the present. We're either trying to recreate some past experience, or we are trying to move on to something we don't yet have. And true satisfaction can be found only when we accept our lot from the Lord, when we accept the season He's given us, instead of trying to make it into something else or fighting against it and wishing it away. So no matter what season you are in right now, God has given you something to rejoice over. No matter what season you're in, God has given you something to rejoice over. Whether it's the season of singleness or marriage, newborns or multiple toddlers or teenagers, or you're an empty nester, retirement, or even widowhood, God has made every season beautiful in its time. Listen to Paul's words from 1 Thessalonians 5, starting in verse 16. He says, "Rejoice always. Pray without ceasing. Give thanks in all circumstances. For this is the will of God in Christ Jesus for you." Even in a season of suffering, we can rejoice. We can thank the Lord because we know from God's word, those times of suffering are times when God is refining and strengthening our faith. He is making us stronger through weakness. And He will use us and our trials to bless and encourage others. And we know times of suffering bind us to the Lord in a way that times of comfort do not. Times of suffering bind us to Him in a way that it doesn't happen when everything's going great. Those times cause us to depend on God, to know our utter dependence on Him. And this in and of itself is a beautiful and gracious gift from the hand of the Lord. And so embrace whatever season you're in, brothers and sisters. Finally, look at verse 13 with me. We're still in verse 11. Verse 11. Right after it says He has made everything beautiful in its time, it says also He has put eternity into man's heart. God has put eternity into man's heart. If you really look at life, and if you really look at yourself and other people, you know this is true. Every single person knows there is something more than just this life. Everybody knows it. Not just the people who study the Bible and go to church. Everybody, even those who don't have anything to do with the Lord, know deep down there is more than just this life. When people are on their deathbeds, they begin to worry about what's going to happen after. What's going to happen to me after I die? What is next? they don't dismiss that way of thinking as something that a bunch of weirdos thought up, and so might as well not even think like that, might as well not even worry about it. No, they do worry about it. Why? It's because of this. It's because God has put eternity into our hearts so that we know death is not the end. There is some kind of life after death. This is another evidence to all of humanity that God exists and that he has made each one of us. And this is another one of his gracious gifts to each one of us, to turn us to him. We saw in chapter 2 that one of those kinds of gifts is the disappointment that we experience when we try to find satisfaction and happiness in everything else but the Lord. We just find disappointment over and over again, and ultimately, by God's grace, that will turn many people to the Lord because they understand finally, maybe at rock bottom, that the Lord is the only way I can find true satisfaction. Well, this is another gift just like this, just like that. Every one of us has an instinct that there is something after death. And in that way, God has given us one more sign pointing to him. If you look at verses 2 through 8, every pair there has a time to it, but in the end, it's a zero-sum game. We're born, but we die. There's war, but there is peace. We celebrate, but then we mourn. We build and we tear down. We plant, but then we pluck up what we planted. It's a zero-sum game. In the end, we are left with what we started with. As Job says in the very beginning of the book of Job, Job 1:21, he said, "Naked I came from my mother's womb, and naked I shall return. The Lord gave, and the Lord has taken away. Blessed be the name of the Lord." That's really what Solomon means here in verse 9 when he says, "What gain has the worker from his toil?" But there is something that will last. There is something that will carry over from this life to the next. Look at verse 14. Verse 14, he says, "I perceived that whatever God does endures forever." Nothing can be added to it. Nothing can be taken away from it. Whatever God does endures forever. Some of you might know this. What's the first law of thermodynamics? First law of thermodynamics. Energy can neither be created nor destroyed. Well, the same is true with time, in a sense. You can't make more of it. You can't stop it. You can't erase it. Time marches on just the way that the Lord intended. In fact, how many of us feel like we don't have enough time? How many of you feel like that? I just don't have enough time. Even with all of the supposedly time-saving inventions that have happened in our lifetimes, right? And even before our lifetimes, we've got washers and dryers, we've got dishwashers, we've got cars and airplanes to take us places faster than ever. We've got computers and smartphones, and now we've got AI. And ironically, instead of giving us more time back, these things seem to have taken time away from us. What is that? The more we get done, the more we find that needs to be done. It's like, remember Shawshank Redemption? Remember when Brooks Hadlin gets out of prison after a lifetime in prison, and he can't cope with the world, the way the world is, and he writes his suicide note back to the guys who are still there, and he said the whole world just seems to have gotten in a big hurry. As much as we would like to, none of us can create more time. We've got the same 24 hours in a day that our great-great-great-grandparents had. God has intentionally made it to where we are helpless here. God has intentionally done this to make us feel helpless when it comes to time, so that we would all see that he alone is in control. He alone is in control. Roger McGuinn from The Birds was right when he said, you know, those words, "a time for everything," it makes us feel like everything's under control. It is. He alone is in control. It is only true of God that whatever he does endures forever. We are living in his world. We must live within the limits that he has placed on us. And the sooner we learn and embrace that, the better. Verse 14 says at the end of it, God has done all this so that people would fear him. He's done this so that people would fear him. He's pointing us all to himself and to his glory. We are bound by time, but he is not. We have limits, but he has no limits. He has no one over him. No one can bind him in any way. No one that he defers to. No one that he depends on, even for his existence. We exist only because of him. We are utterly dependent upon him. But he, as my seminary professor used to say, he is necessary. It's not just that he's independent. He's necessary to everything else. Without God, the universe and everything in it would cease to exist. He is the only true creator. Just as with energy, matter itself cannot be created or destroyed. It says nothing can be added to it or taken away from it, what God has done. Matter itself cannot be created or destroyed. We can't create anything when you really think about it ourselves. Only in a secondary way can we be creators. We've got to use pre-existing materials, but not God. He can call things into being, into existence, out of nothing. And this God has no beginning. The very beginning of our Bibles shows us when God called things into existence out of nothing, let there be, and then he called all of those things into existence, he existed before all of it. He was already there. He was always there. He was never not there. When you raise kids in church to know the Lord, it only takes them about 5 years before they ask you, parents, the deepest question there is. Who made God? Who made God? And after we fumble around for about 5 minutes, the only thing we can say is, no one made God. And then it doesn't satisfy them at all. Right? They're like, no, wait a second. That doesn't compute. That can't be. I remember vividly being in our third through sixth grade class at my home church teaching for one of the first times. And we got to this very thing. And I said, no one made God. And one of the students just couldn't handle that. And he was like, no, wait, that's impossible. And we had to start going down that path. And pretty soon all of our brains were hurting. And then we were like, that was a third through sixth grade class? Like, it was exactly right. No one made God. He's always existed. He has no beginning. It's the most mind-bending truth in all the universe. And we are meant to hear that, to understand that from Scripture, and to worship, to be in awe of him. God is the great I Am. He simply is.
1: 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May God plant the truth of his word deep in our hearts. 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
4: 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We also gather on Wednesday evenings at 6:30 for Bible class, a time of study, encouragement, and spiritual growth in the middle of the week. We're excited to share that we have recently begun a new children's ministry program called Kentucky Kingdom, which reimagines the traditional Bible class experience for children by helping them learn God's Word in an engaging, meaningful, and age-appropriate way. We also offer a college and young adult Bible class designed to help young adults grow in faith while navigating life's challenges. We have classes for all ages and would love to have you participating. At the Columbia Church of Christ, you will find a place of love, a place of learning, and a place where God's Word is respected as our guide and authority. We would be honored to have you join us. Stay tuned now as we turn our attention to God's Word and the message of hope found in Jesus Christ. Sing.

0: Few questions are more universal or more personal than this one. What happens when you die? Every culture asks that question. Every generation has wondered about it. And eventually, every person must face it. Some people believe death is just the end. Others believe everyone automatically goes to heaven. And some are afraid to even think about death. But death isn't merely a philosophical question. It's a reality for each and every one of us. And because it's a reality, we need answers from somewhere greater than human opinion. So today, let's look at our Bibles and let's ask the question, what happens when you die? The first thing Scripture teaches us is this: death isn't the end of existence. In Ecclesiastes chapter 12, verse 7, we learn that the body returns to the earth, but the spirit returns to God who gave it. Ecclesiastes 12:7, Solomon says, "And the dust returns to the earth as it was, and the spirit returns to God who gave it." Human beings are more than flesh and blood. We each have an eternal soul. Now, many people wonder, what happens immediately after I die? Well, Jesus gives some important insight into that in Luke chapter 16 through the account of the rich man and Lazarus. We see in Luke chapter 16 that after death, Lazarus was comforted. We see that after death, the rich man, he was in torment. We see that both were conscience after death, that both understood exactly where they were, and that neither one of them could change their condition. You see, the point of this is very clear. Death doesn't end our awareness. There is existence beyond death and beyond the grave. Now, some also ask, well, do we immediately receive our eternal reward? Well, the Bible teaches that there is also a future resurrection and a final judgment. In John 5, Jesus taught that a time is coming when all who are in the tombs will hear his voice and they will come out. John 5, beginning in verse 28. "Do not marvel at this," Jesus says, "for an hour is coming when all who are in the tombs will hear his voice," verse 29, "and come out, those who have done good to the resurrection of life, and those who have done evil to the resurrection of judgment." Now, this means death isn't the final chapter of our existence. We know that resurrection is coming. And Paul goes on to explain this even further in 1 Corinthians chapter 15. In 1 Corinthians 15, verses 3 and 4, "For I delivered to you as of first importance what I also received, that Christ died for our sins in accordance with the Scriptures, that he was buried, and that he was raised on the third day in accordance with the Scriptures." So here he's talking about the death, the burial, and the resurrection of Jesus Christ. But if we continue further down in 1 Corinthians chapter 15, we see the resurrection and the victory through Jesus Christ. 1 Corinthians 15, beginning in verse 51. "Behold," Paul says, "I tell you a mystery. We shall not all sleep, but we shall all be changed. In a moment, in the twinkling of an eye, at the last trumpet, for the trumpet will sound and the dead will be raised, imperishable, and we shall be changed. For this perishable body must put on the imperishable, and this mortal body put on immortality. When the perishable puts on the imperishable, and the mortal puts on the immortality, then shall come to pass the saying that is written, death is swallowed up in victory. Verse 55, O death, where is your victory? O death, where is your sting? Verse 56, the sting of death is sin, and the power of sin is the law. Verse 57, but thanks be to God, who gives us the victory through our Lord Jesus Christ. See, Paul describes the resurrection as a victory through Jesus Christ. And it's because Jesus rose from the dead that those believers can have a hope beyond the grave. Without Jesus Christ, yes, death is terrifying. But with Jesus Christ, we see that death just becomes something temporary. Now, let's consider Hebrews chapter 9, verse 27. In Hebrews 9, 27, the Hebrew writer says, and just as it is appointed for man to die once, and after that comes judgment. We see people die once, and then after that, then comes the judgment. Notice what Scripture here does not teach. It doesn't teach endless opportunities for us after we die. It doesn't teach an idea of reincarnation as coming back to earth as another creature. It does not teach that everyone automatically goes to heaven. What the Bible does teach, it does teach accountability. And that accountability, it leads to our judgment. So now, let's talk about hope. When Christians face death, Scripture describes it differently. Paul says in Philippians chapter 1 that departing this life to be with Christ is far better. Look at Philippians chapter 1, beginning in verse 21. Paul says, for to me to live is Christ, and to die is gain. Verse 22, if I am to live in the flesh, that means fruitful labor for me, yet which I shall choose, I cannot tell. But listen to verse 23. Paul says, I am hard pressed between the two. My desire is to depart and be with Christ, for that is far better. Paul believed that leaving this earth and going to a heavenly home with Jesus Christ would be so much better than living here on this earth. And then in 1 Thessalonians chapter 4, Christians are told not to grieve like those who have no hope. Paul says in 1 Thessalonians 4, beginning in verse 13, but we do not want to be uninformed, brothers, about those who are asleep, that you may not grieve as others do who have no hope. Verse 14, for since we believe that Jesus died and rose again, even so, through Jesus, God will bring with him those who have fallen asleep. Notice very carefully here, the Bible never says that Christians are never to grieve. It says that as Christians, we are to grieve with hope. Well, why should we grieve with hope? Well, it's because death isn't the end. It isn't the end for those that are in Christ Jesus. And Jesus says in John chapter 11, verse 25, he describes himself, I am the resurrection and the life. You see, that statement right there, it changes everything. So what should this truth about what happens after I die, what should this truth do for us? Well, first, it should remind us that life is short. We're not guaranteed another day and another minute on this earth. We spend enormous amounts of time preparing for our jobs, our careers, for retirements, for vacations, for different financial goals that we may have. But are we preparing for eternity? Are we spending the proper amount of time preparing for judgment? Secondly, it should challenge us to think seriously about our souls. Death isn't simply about just leaving this earth. Yes, we are going to leave this earth, but we are also entering into eternity. And when we enter eternity, we're only given two choices. Choice number one is heaven, and choice number two is hell. We should seriously think about the condition of our souls. Thirdly, it should give Christians confidence. Fear of death, it changes when you belong to Jesus Christ. Not because as Christians you become fearless, no, but because Christians know that death doesn't have the final word. Jesus Christ has conquered death already. And then finally, this knowledge that we know about what happens after I die, it should create some urgency. If death can come unexpectedly, and it very well can, then preparation for that moment of death can't wait. Stop putting off what needs to be done today. So if you're listening this morning and you're thinking about eternity, well, that isn't accidental. God has given you this moment in time. The question isn't merely what happens when I die. The greater question is, where will I be when death comes? If you haven't obeyed the gospel by believing in Jesus Christ, by repenting of your sin, confessing Jesus as the Son of God, and being baptized into Jesus Christ, well, today is the day to consider your soul. And if you want to study more, if you want to ask questions, or if you just want to come and worship with people that are striving to follow God's word, we invite you to come worship with us at the Columbia Church of Christ. Come worship with us. Come study with us. But most importantly, come prepare for eternity. Because death is certain. But through Jesus Christ, hope is too. We invite you to worship with us at 501 Jamestown Street in Columbia, Kentucky. 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And on Sunday evening, we begin our worship and Bible class at 6 p.m. Our midweek services begin on Wednesday evenings at 6:30. Won't you come join us? Come learn about the gospel of Jesus Christ and be a part of the family of God. May God bless you, and please continue listening for another message from Jeff Archie in the International Gospel Hour.
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1: Thank you, Jay Webb, and greetings to all of you. How good it is to have you join us for our studies today from the International Gospel Hour. And now, friends, the reason you're here, let's go back to the Bible. And now let's talk about the church and its worship. Let's get right to this study by way of considering three texts as we begin. In John 4 and verse 24, the Bible says, God is spirit, and those who worship Him must worship in spirit and truth. So friends, may we ask a question. Must we worship God in spirit and in truth? Well, yes. And let's add another question. to whom do we offer our worship to God? Do we worship God or us? Well, we offer our worship to God. In John 17:17, Jesus said, "Sanctify them by your truth. Your word is truth." Well, what is truth? Well, God's word is truth. And since we must worship God in truth, then must we worship God as directed in the Bible? Yes, we should. Here's a third text to consider. Matthew 15:9 says, "And in vain they worship me, teaching as doctrines the commandments of men." Is it possible to worship God in vain or offer an empty worship unto God that He has not commanded? Well, yes, it is. But friends, if we worship God according to the commandments of uninspired men, will God accept it? No, friends, He will not. Again, Christ calls this vain or empty worship. Let's continue our study about the worship of the church, and let's go back to the Bible, because God's word is truth, and we worship God in spirit and in truth. We follow truth and not the commandments of men. So let's continue looking at the truth as we study worship. For example, in Luke 22:19-20, the Bible says that Jesus took bread, gave thanks and broke it, and gave it to them, saying, "This is my body, which is given for you. This do in remembrance of me." Likewise, he also took the cup after supper, saying, "This cup is the new covenant in my blood, which is shed for you." Now, friends, did Jesus command his disciples to partake of the Lord's Supper? Well, yes, he did. And we learn more about that in 1 Corinthians 10:16, when Paul says, "The cup of blessing which we bless, is it not the communion of the blood of Christ? The bread which we break, is it not the communion of the body of Christ?" So friends, the cup, the fruit of the vine, is a communion of the blood of Christ, and the bread is a communion of the body of Christ. Let's see what the apostles and the disciples did on the first day of the week in Acts 20 and verse 7. The Bible says, "When the disciples came together to break bread, Paul, ready to depart the next day, spoke to them and continued his message until midnight." Let me ask you a question, friends. When God told the Israelites in Exodus 20 and verse 8 to remember the Sabbath, did he mean for them to keep every Sabbath? Well, yes, he did. And when those Christians in Acts 20 and verse 7 met upon the first day of the week to eat the Lord's Supper, did they do it on the first day of each week? Well, yes, they did. Should Christians today eat the Lord's Supper upon the first day of the week? Yes, they should. In Acts 2 and verse 42, the Bible says, "And they continued steadfastly in the apostles' doctrine and fellowship, in the breaking of bread and in prayers." Now, here is the early church in Acts 2. The church that had come together on the day of Pentecost, or the church that became on the day of Pentecost. And they continued steadfastly in the apostles' doctrine and fellowship, in the breaking of bread and in prayers. Do you suppose we will be pleasing to God if we continue steadfastly in these things? Well, yes, we will. Now, let's move from the Lord's Supper, of which we are to observe upon every first day of the week, and let's consider another text of 1 Corinthians 16:1-2. "Now concerning the collection for the saints, as I have given orders to the churches of Galatia, so you must do also. On the first day of the week let each one of you lay something aside, storing up as he may have prospered, that there be no collections when I come." Well, friends, is it God's will that we give as we have been prospered? Well, yes. And are we to make a contribution on the same day, therefore, as we are to partake of the Lord's Supper? Well, according to this text, yes. Now, friends, a note here. I know of many denominational bodies that take a collection every Sunday. I'm sure you do as well. But they do not partake of the Lord's Supper every Sunday as commanded. Now, isn't that strange? Kind listeners, please, let's get back to the Bible. Now, let's consider another avenue of our worship. What about the music that we offer to God? In Ephesians 5:19, the Bible says, speaking to one another in psalms and hymns and spiritual songs, singing and making melody in your heart to the Lord. Well, friends, are we to sing? Well, yes. Can I ask you a question? Did that passage mention mechanical instruments of music? Well, friends, it did not. A little church history here. Did you know followers of Christ did not use mechanical instruments of music in their worship for hundreds of years after Christ? And when one attends the worship of the Church of Christ, he will notice that mechanical instruments of music are not used in worship to God, and some may wonder why. Well, how about the following example from the Old Testament? In Genesis 6 and verse 14, when God was commanding Noah how to build the ark, he said, "Make yourself an ark of gopher wood. Make rooms in the ark and cover it inside and outside with pitch." Now, I want to ask you a question. Would Noah have sinned if he had built the ark out of metal or out of mud? Well, yes, he would. Would he have sinned if he had built the ark out of any other wood? Yes, he would. You see, friends, when God said gopher wood, that eliminated any other wood or any other material. Well, back to Ephesians 5:19, when God said to sing, that automatically eliminated any other kind of music. We can sing and we can express unto God our praise to Him. Colossians 3:16 says, "Let the word of Christ dwell in you richly in all wisdom, teaching and admonishing one another in psalms and hymns and spiritual songs, singing with grace in your hearts to the Lord." You see, we can teach and we can instruct. Let's build on this thought of Noah and consider Nadab and Abihu in Leviticus 10:1-2. They were the sons of Aaron, and each took his censer and put fire in it, put incense on it, and offered profane fire before the Lord, which he had not commanded them. So fire went out from the Lord and devoured them, and they died before the Lord. May I ask a question? Did Nadab and Abihu sin when they offered a different kind of fire that God commanded? Well, yes, they did, because we note again, God had not commanded them to offer that fire. And did God punish them? Yes, he did. Friends, is it important then to worship God the way he has commanded without alteration? Well, yes, it is. Now, consider a text that we looked at earlier of Luke 22:19-20 and the Lord's Supper, to use the bread and the fruit of the vine. Now, would it be a sin if we put jam on that bread to improve the taste? Now, friends, I know I sound ridiculous, but yes, it would. Would it be a sin to add vitamin tonic to the fruit of the vine to aid our enthusiasm in serving God? You're thinking, Brother Archie, that's ridiculous. You're right. We would answer no, because we are not commanded to add to the Lord's Supper, the same that Noah could not add oak to gopher wood, and we know what happened when Nadab and Abihu offered strange fire. Friends, I want you to think about this. If it is sinful then to add jam and vitamin tonic to the Lord's Supper in the worship, would it not be sinful to add instrumental music when we are commanded to sing? Friends, if not, why not? When we go to the Bible, the very book that tells us of the church, we learn of the church and its worship unto God. And may we learn more about God's will for our lives and our worship to be acceptable to Him. Now, I'm sure I've probably brought forth some things to get you thinking about it, and you may want to pursue this

0: Maybe you just hear us by radio. And we also offer a personal visit for further study. Now, we're very careful how we do this. But if you'll contact us at 1-855-IGH-6988, leave your name and your number and say personal study, we will call you back. We will talk to you a little bit. And then we will work with your permission how to have someone in your community from the Churches of Christ to contact you and to set up a study, whether at your house, whether at the church building, or whether at a public place such as a coffee shop of some type. So we want to help you in your study, and we give this as an option. We hold back addresses, names, and all. We keep that within house. We respect your privacy. But if you prefer, we'll be glad to help you. And we'll study together another time. Thanks for joining me today on the International Gospel Hour. I'm Jeff Archie, and friends, keep listening.
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1: I'm glad I'm justified, and I'm glad to still live in the greatest land of the free. Amen.
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3: A blend of clouds and sun today, with daytime highs approaching 89. Winds out of the south, 5 to 10 miles per hour. Partly cloudy skies again tonight. Chance of thunderstorms. Lows dip down to about 70. Storms likely tomorrow. Highs level off around 81. Overcast skies. Partly cloudy Tuesday. Decreasing clouds by Wednesday. Low 80s Tuesday. Mid 80s by Wednesday. From the WAIN Weather Center, I'm meteorologist Paul Trombley. Right now, it's 74 degrees.
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3: 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Winners must appear in person with proper positive legal identification to claim any prize Monday through Friday, excluding holidays, within 30 days, so the prize will be forfeited. Prizes will not be mailed or delivered. Any winner under the age of 18 must be accompanied by a parent or legal guardian. No trade or cash equivalent will be awarded for any contest prize. Any person or persons found to be in violation of these contest rules before, during, or after the respective contest or giveaway will be disqualified and will not be eligible for future contests and giveaways.
4: A blend of clouds and sun
5: today with daytime highs approaching 89. Winds out of the south, 5 to 10 miles per hour. Partly cloudy skies again tonight. Chance of thunderstorms. Lows dip down to about 70. Storms likely tomorrow. Highs level off around 81. Overcast skies. Partly cloudy Tuesday. Decreasing clouds by Wednesday. Low 80s Tuesday. Mid 80s by Wednesday. From the WAIN Weather Center, I'm meteorologist Paul Trombley. Right now, it's 74 degrees.
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0: This is Pastor Eric Gilbert, and I just want to take a moment to say thank you for tuning into our radio broadcast today. 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Lord, I ask you today to use this message, that God, it'll speak to our hearts, and God, provoke each of us to our next step in you. Lord, may we know what it is to have a relationship with you as Lord and Savior. In Jesus' name.
1: When you think about Jericho, your mind almost inevitably goes to the walls falling if you have much of a relationship with Scripture or the Bible. We've talked a lot about that throughout this series. Today will be no different. In some regard, we will certainly reference some events associated with those walls falling before next week transitioning into the New Testament and seeing Jesus arrive in Jericho and what lessons we can learn from that. First, I want to drop an anchor this morning in Joshua chapter 6, verse 26. And then Joshua charged them at that time, saying, "Cursed be the man before the Lord who rises up and builds this city, Jericho. He shall lay its foundation with his firstborn, and with his youngest he shall set up its gates." They have just walked around Jericho. The walls have fallen. The Hebrew people have been successful in victory as a result of the God of wonders. And then Joshua releases a prophetic declaration. He states that Jericho and all of its rubble is to remain on the ground, never to be touched. No one is to ever attempt to rebuild that city. He says if it is attempted, then the builder will lose two children, his oldest child and his youngest child. Today we're going to talk about rebuilding the walls. I want you to pray with me. Father, help me to teach. Help me to preach. I pray, God, that you would bind every spirit of hindrance, that you would bind every spirit of distraction. That, God, your Holy Spirit would empower and equip each of us to take our next step in you, whatever that might be. That, God, today you would help me to yield the sword of your Spirit, the Word of God, with skillfulness, that you would show me where to pierce and you would show me where to heal. Let it be done in Jesus' name. And this church said, amen. In 79 AD, there was a significant city by the name of Pompeii. It was situated at the base of a volcanic mountain. It seems as though the inhabitants weren't very worried about that volcano because it had not erupted in over 800 years. The unfortunate reality, though, is that the mountain was giving warning signs that it was about to erupt again. The earth would tremor. It would shake. The lava would bubble. Soots of ash would be shot into the air. And yet, the citizens of Pompeii never evacuated. One day, the volcano did erupt. It had a horrific effect. Over 2,000 people died in that moment. And it's somewhat hard to process that for years you're living at the base of a volcano and there are all kinds of warning signs. The earth is tremoring. The earth is shaking. Lava is bubbling up. And yet they just remained. Why? Because it had been 800 years since the last time that volcano erupted. It seems as though they had somewhat concluded that that old warning doesn't matter anymore. What had happened is that the warning had become familiar. What happened is that they had become comfortable with danger. And I think it's worth saying that perhaps the greatest danger arrives when people stop believing legitimate warnings. And in the same way that that can happen in the physical realm, I believe that it can happen in the spiritual realm, that we can fall prey to the lie, that old warning doesn't matter anymore. Several weeks ago, we talked about a man that lived at the base of St. Helens in Washington. And for years, he had heard the warning that it might erupt. And finally, they come through. They do everything they can to persuade him to leave. And he just won't listen because that old warning doesn't matter anymore. Unfortunately, when that volcano erupted, he lost his life just like the people of Pompeii. That old warning just doesn't matter anymore. Did you notice what happened in Jericho? There was a prophecy. And the prophecy was that anyone who builds or rebuilds Jericho is to be warned. It will come at a great cost. It will come at a significant cost. You will lose a significant portion of your family. The firstborn child and the youngest child will be lost throughout the construction process. It's not merely a statement, it is a warning. But 500 years pass. Joshua dies. The elders who originally heard his prophetic warning have also died. Generations have come and gone. 500 years have passed. In fact, Israel, as a people and as a nation, has experienced significant transition. They have went from being led by a Moses or a Joshua, who are like the literal mouthpiece of God, to transitioning into the promised land and then being led for a period of time by judges. And then following the judges, the last one being Samuel, God allows them to have a king by the name of Saul. And then there becomes this lineage of kings. It is recorded in your Bible, 1 Kings, 2 Kings, 1 Chronicles, 2 Chronicles. We've progressed 500 years from the time of Joshua. And then we read 1 Kings chapter 16, verse 34. In his days, Hiel of Bethel built Jericho. He laid its foundation with his firstborn, and with his youngest son, he set up its gates. And this was according to the word of the Lord, which had been spoken through Joshua. Hiel comes on the scene. He attempts to rebuild Jericho despite the warning that God had left behind 500 years prior. And it cost him two children. 500 years. We've been talking about life lessons from Jericho. The first thing I'd like to point out to you this morning is a lesson lost. 500 years is a long time. Gives you enough time to lose some things. The people who had heard Joshua's first statement were gone. The stories of wonder of even the walls of Jericho falling, they have now just become history lessons. And if you're not careful, history becomes folklore. And even then, folklore can become irrelevance. And what can happen is things of importance can be lost. And that especially can happen spiritually. In fact, psychologists have done studies over generations, and some of the conclusions that they've come to is that one generation will receive a revelation. It will be passed on to the next generation as information. By the third generation, it is typically nothing more than just tradition. And then following tradition, the fourth generation comes on the scene, and they are literally wondering, why did it even matter? Think about that with me for a moment. The first generation, there's this pursuit of God. There's this experience with the God of wonders, and it's a revelation. But then the second generation just hears the story. It's just information. And the third generation, they're just following along some things that was somehow associated with their grandparents, and now it's tradition. And by the fourth generation, they're scratching their heads saying, now why was it we were doing this again? Why is it that this thing even matters? What you have to understand is that Jericho was never meant to be forgotten. God had intended for every pile of rubble to preach a sermon. That if anyone walked upon Jericho, they were to come to an understanding. Those ruins were to be a reminder. But people stopped remembering. Some have wondered, why was God so intent on leaving Jericho as rubble that could preach its own sermon? Scholars have debated it. Archaeologists have done their digging to try to come to conclusions. It's interesting. that the Canaanites who were overseeing Jericho at the time that the Hebrew people come and take possession of it were known to be those who would worship a pagan or a false god. One of the ways that they would worship that false god is that they would participate in sexual immorality as temple experiences, but they also would sacrifice children. It's believed by many archaeologists that Jericho may have had children sacrificed to pagan gods and buried beneath those walls. Perhaps that is why God was so intent on saying, the blood of innocence is crying out for judgment. And it must be answered. And God leaves it as a sign that there is no God but the one and only true God of Israel. The ruins were a reminder. But 500 years have passed and culture has grown.

trade routes. And so as a form of alliance, they come to Ahab's father and they offer one of the king's daughters as a bride. She is to be a princess bride to Prince Ahab. Her name was Jezebel. And when Ahab ascends to the throne, he brings Jezebel with him. He is king, she is queen. And she is obsessed with worship unto Baal and to Ashtoreth. Baal was a false god. Ashtoreth was believed to be his mother of sorts. And they were to be worshipped in these high places. And when you think of high places, don't think about a mountain. Instead, think about a village. And think about that in the middle of the community, that there would be this raised, this elevated platform, and that then there would be these priests and priestesses that would stand on these platforms and lead these incantations. And as a part of that, there would be mass participation in sexual immorality out in an open setting, but there would also be further child sacrifice. In fact, some of the symbols associated with this were actually sexually perverted in the nature themselves. It's wicked. The culture has gone far from God. And Hiel is wanting to prosper. He's wanting to be successful. He's wanting to be significant at this time. At this time that the nation as a whole has a lesson that is lost. What you're about to experience with Hiel is that it's more than a lesson lost. With him, it is a lesson ignored. Because when the scripture talks about him, it describes him differently. It says that he is Hiel of Bethel. You understand what that means? Bethel is directly interpreted as house of God. Did you know that Hiel's name also has meaning? It means God lives. This man comes on the scene as God lives from the house of God. Almost no doubt that in some way he grew up around truth, that he grew up around these stories, that he grew up around this history, and yet he still rebuilt Jericho. Why? How can this guy from the house of God be complicit in something like this? It's because familiarity with truth is not the same as submission to truth. That you can know that God lives and still ignore what God says. That you can grow up in the house of God and still drift. It says to us that you can have a spiritual heritage and still disregard a spiritual warning. And that is the lesson from Jericho coming from the life of Hiel. Is that it is far too easy to be seduced by the enemy into allowing your spiritual heritage to disregard a spiritual warning. It's almost like Hiel is of the opinion that that was 500 years ago. Like that old warning, it doesn't matter anymore. And you can imagine the excuses he's making with himself of like, if I go and I rebuild Jericho, I'll be considered successful. I'll be considered significant. Why would you want to rebuild Jericho to start with? Because it was a significant position in the trade routes. And it was believed if they could rebuild Jericho, then it would better set up the nation of Israel to be influential furthermore with the Phoenicians. It was all about money. It was all about significance. And Hiel is blinded by all of these things that look like opportunity. And what you have to understand, this is not a story about construction. It's not a story about a city. It's a story about a man. It's a story about a man that directly disobeyed a clear word from God. He ignored it. And he rebuilt what God destroyed. And I think that there is a lesson there today that we should never rebuild something that God has torn down. And if God has torn down addiction in your life, don't rebuild it. If God has torn down pride in your life, don't rebuild it. And if God has torn down bitterness in your life, don't rebuild it. Don't rebuild compromise. Don't rebuild relationships that God has torn down. Never rebuild anything that God has destroyed. What happens with Hiel is he pays a price. A significant price. We don't know exactly how the price comes about. How the compensation of the loss of a firstborn and the loss of the youngest had to unfold. There is no doubt there was pain.

0: And for him, it's all because of a lesson ignored. And so that leads me to the third thing that I'd like to talk to you about this morning. And it's not just a lesson lost or a lesson ignored. I'd like to talk to you about a lesson that is currently in session. A lesson in session. I need you to understand that the same demonic spirit that was infiltrating the culture of Hiel's day is still alive and well today. Jezebel is long gone. She is dead, but the spirit that possessed her personality is very much alive. In fact, even when you get into the New Testament and you look at the book of Revelation, you'll find at chapter 2, Jesus directly addresses the church at Thyatira, and he tells them that the spirit of Jezebel is loose. He warns them, if you keep allowing her to manipulate you, if you keep allowing her to spiritually seduce you, that not only will there be a sick bed associated with it, but he talks about that the next generation will be the one that pays the price. A lesson in session. A lesson in session. You know, it's very easy to hear the whisper of the age through Jezebelian whispers. That old warning doesn't matter anymore. If it was going to amount to anything, it would have happened by now. And so it's something as simple as that old warning about pride. Does it really even matter anymore? And yet Scripture has said pride goes before destruction. That old warning about sowing and reaping, God has said he will not be mocked, that as a man sows, so will he reap. God, doesn't matter anymore. It's out of date. Passed away. The list could go on. The warnings in Scripture about holiness, the warnings in Scripture about compromise, the warnings in Scripture about Christ's return. Those old warnings, do they even really matter anymore? Here's what Paul said would happen in 2 Timothy chapter 3, verse 1. But know this, that in the last days, perilous times will come. For men will be lovers of themselves. They will love pleasure more than they love God. And they will have a form of godliness, but they will deny its power. Therefore, be warned, you should turn away from such people. One of the things that Scripture points out to us, that in the last days, there will be a great falling away from the faith. I don't claim to fully understand that from a theological perspective, but I can tell you this, that Paul paints a picture that we must pay attention to the warning that it will be easy to hold to a form of religion and never allow the power of it to actually impact your life. Why? Because you become a lover of yourself instead of a lover of God. A lover of pleasure more than a lover of God, that you become proud, you become ungrateful, you become unholy, you live without self-control. Those are all things that Paul goes on to fill in those blanks with. And he wrote those words nearly 2,000 years ago. And meanwhile, Jezebel whispers, oh, that stuff's out of date. But yet if you read it, and you read it with your spiritual eyes open, you're going to see that it reads like the headlines in today's newspaper. And it is not just Paul that makes such statement. It is Jesus that also brings his word to the scene. Matthew chapter 24, verse 37. But as it was in the days of Noah, so shall it also be with the coming of the Son of Man. For as in the days before the flood, they were eating and they were drinking and they were marrying and they were giving in marriage until the day that Noah entered the ark and did not know until the flood came and took them all away. So will it be at the coming of the Son of Man. Jesus says, just like it was in the days of Noah, when the warning was given, this ark is being built, you need to get in while there's a chance, that so many just chose to keep eating, to keep drinking, to keep marrying, to keep building, to keep living. And so ultimately, everything seemed normal until judgment arrived. The difference wasn't that Noah had better information. The difference was that Noah actually listened to the warning. There were so many that had the information, but they just chose to not listen to the warning. You have to understand, he was building that ark for an extended period of time, and there's many that would say that the earth had never even known rain in the way that we know it today, the way that it could produce a flood, so it almost sounds far-fetched. So you just keep eating, you just keep drinking, you just keep living. And Peter says that this is something that's going to happen even in the hour in which we live. 2 Peter chapter 3, knowing this first, that scoffers will come in the last days and they will walk according to their own lust. And they will say, where is the promise of Christ's coming? For since the fathers fell asleep, all things continue as they were from the beginning of creation. You see, 1 Thessalonians chapter 4 holds a warning. It goes something like this. For the Lord himself shall descend with a shout and the voice of the archangel, and the dead in Christ shall rise first, and then those which are alive and remain shall be caught up into the clouds to meet the Lord in the air. It's a lot like Noah's rain if you've never seen it before. Sounds a little far-fetched. It sounds even more far-fetched the longer the warning is delayed, to the point that it becomes easy for scoffers to come on the scene and say, where is this promise of his coming? To even distort it. And I would challenge you in the coming days, the coming weeks, months, and years, the enemy will hold back weapons, Scripture says, until the last days that the earth has never known. In fact, he will increase his wrath. And it's very possible that you will see twisting of Scripture and the false usage of prophecy in ways that you have never comprehended. It's going to be super important for you to hold on to the truth of God's warning and not allow the spirit of Jezebel to get loose in your life, nor should you tolerate that spirit. What happened with the people of Hiel's day is that nothing happened yesterday, so nothing will happen tomorrow. And that is the lie that continues on with every generation. And so you and I, we have to approach this with an unavoidable question. Hebrews chapter 2 verse 3 says this: how shall we escape if we neglect so great a salvation, which at the first began to be spoken of by the Lord and was confirmed to us by those who heard Jesus? I want you to notice it does not say reject, it says neglect. What you have to notice even about Pompeii, it's not so much the rejection, it's that they neglected. What happens with Hiel? Is it rejection? Or is it just neglect? Did he somehow grow numb to the point that he was willing to neglect God's warning over his life, over his house, even over his nation? And so I think you and I, we have to be very careful with neglect, because even as we have no idea the day or the hour or the time frame when Christ might return, there is still the reality that it is appointed unto every man once to die. And Scripture said that life is like a vapor, and that you could be here today and gone tomorrow. And the warning in Scripture is that when you pass from this life to the next, at some point you will stand before the throne of God's judgment and you will give account for your life. That is the warning. And so what Scripture has said, how shall we escape if we neglect salvation? Don't neglect your salvation. I don't care whether you're young or you're old. Don't neglect your salvation. I don't care whether this is the first time you've heard the gospel or this is the 1,000th time you've heard the gospel. Don't neglect your salvation. I don't care if you've never been to church before or if you're here every time the doors are open. Don't neglect your salvation. It's not just about rejection, it's about neglect. I don't think most people wake up intending rebellion. I just think a lot of us wake up and at some point it becomes familiar. And we're just going through the motions and we have a form of godliness, but there's no power truly transforming our life. What causes that? Is it comfort? Is it distraction? Is it that we're busy? Or is it just that things have become normal? Here's what Jesus said in Matthew chapter 24. He continues on. I'm going to ask him to play some music, and I want to share this passage with you. Two men will be in the field. One will be taken, and the other will be left. It's going to be a normal day. Just going out to the field to do work, and one will be taken, and the other will be left. Two women will be grinding at the mill. One will be taken and the other will be left. So watch. You don't know what hour the Lord is coming. But know this, that if the master of the house had known what hour the thief would come, he would have watched and he would not have allowed his house to be broken into. Therefore, you also be ready. For the Son of Man is coming at an hour you do not expect. Why don't you just help me preach a little bit and look over at somebody and tell them, get ready. You see, in the full context of Matthew chapter 4, one of the things that Jesus does is he lays out that the earth will go into birth pains. Remember how we talked about Pompeii and there was the shaking and the tremors and the bubbling up of lava? It was ways that the volcano was giving a warning that it was about to erupt. Well, Jesus says that the earth is going to have some warnings. He calls them birth pains. And what he describes is that there will be wars and there will be rumors of wars. There will be nation against nation. Famine, pestilence, earthquakes. It goes on to say that there will be lawlessness that will abound and the love of many will wax cold. Those are all warning signs that Jesus says, when you see those in the earth, understand this thing is about to erupt. About to erupt. Wars and rumors of wars, nation against nation, kingdom against kingdom, famine and pestilence. Oh, that old warning. Does it even really matter anymore? I need you to understand something. God's word does not expire, and it does not return void. And I need you to understand that God does not view time the way you do. In fact, he summarizes it like this. 2 Peter chapter 3. Do not forget this one thing, that unto the Lord one day is like 1,000 years, and 1,000 years is like a day. But the Lord is not slack concerning his promise, as many count slackness. Instead, he's long-suffering towards us, and he's not willing that any should perish, but that all would heed the warning and come to him through repentance. What a promise. So as we went into this message series, I really kind of debated how to approach these different messages. It was laid out several weeks in advance, and I'll be honest with you, I had this one as the one I just didn't know if I was going to preach or not. As I figure, this isn't one y'all are going to get real excited about. But I couldn't escape it. Couldn't escape it. Couldn't escape it. I may not be talking to everybody this morning, but I know without a shadow of a doubt I'm talking to somebody. And you may have even been raised in the house of God. And there may be parts of your life that you could testify, God lives. But the question is, have you neglected your salvation?
1: 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I pray that you've made that decision on a personal level, but perhaps in some way, shape, form, or fashion, you're thinking through that, struggling through that, would love to have somebody to pray with you through that. I invite you to go to 3trees.com, the number 3, the word trees.com. 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And I would challenge you just to click on that and kind of share with us what's going on in your heart. 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Or maybe you'd just like to know more about our church. Or maybe you're just trying to kind of pray through this and you want to know that you got somebody that's coming alongside of you in that prayer journey. Again, thank you. 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God bless you guys.

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4: 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Prizes will not be mailed or delivered. Any winner under the age of 18 must be accompanied by a parent or legal guardian. No trade or cash equivalent will be awarded for any contest prize. Any person or persons found to be in violation of these contest rules before, during, or after the respective contest or giveaway will be disqualified and will not be eligible for future contests and giveaways.
5: A blend of clouds and sun today, with daytime highs approaching 89. Winds out of the south, 5 to 10 miles per hour. Partly cloudy skies again tonight. Chance of thunderstorms. Lows dip down to about 70. Storms likely tomorrow. Highs level off around 81. Overcast skies. Partly cloudy Tuesday. Decreasing clouds by Wednesday. Low 80s Tuesday. Mid 80s by Wednesday. From the WAIN Weather Center, I'm meteorologist Paul Trombley. Right now, it's 78 degrees.
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2: A blend of clouds and sun today with daytime highs approaching 89. Winds out of the south, 5 to 10 miles per hour. Partly cloudy skies again tonight. Chance of thunderstorms. Lows dip down to about 70. Storms likely tomorrow. Highs level off around 81. Overcast skies. Partly cloudy Tuesday. Decreasing clouds by Wednesday. Low 80s Tuesday. Mid 80s by Wednesday. From the WAIN Weather Center, I'm meteorologist Paul Trombley. Right now, it's 78 degrees.
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4: 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Winners must appear in person with proper positive legal identification to claim any prize Monday through Friday, excluding holidays, within 30 days, so the prize will be forfeited. Prizes will not be mailed or delivered. Any winner under the age of 18 must be accompanied by a parent or legal guardian. No trade or cash equivalent will be awarded for any contest prize. Any person or persons found to be in violation of these contest rules before, during, or after the respective contest or giveaway will be disqualified and will not be eligible for future contests and giveaways.
5: A blend of clouds and sun
6: today
5: with daytime highs approaching 89. Winds out of the south, 5 to 10 miles per hour. Partly cloudy skies again tonight. Chance of thunderstorms. Lows dip down to about 70. Storms likely tomorrow. Highs level off around 81. Overcast skies. Partly cloudy Tuesday. Decreasing clouds by Wednesday. Low 80s Tuesday. Mid 80s by Wednesday. From the WAIN Weather Center, I'm meteorologist Paul Trombley. Currently 83.
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1: Gonna feature Brother Ron again on a song. John calls this the Kmart song because it talks about the saving place. Amen. But I tell you what, that saving place is where I knelt and accepted Jesus Christ as my personal Savior. That's the saving place we're singing about tonight. 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
1: On Acts chapter 21. Beginning at verse 31. Here's what the Bible says. And as they went about to kill him, tidings came unto the chief captain of the band that all Jerusalem was in an uproar, who immediately took soldiers and centurions and ran down unto them. And when they saw the chief captain and the soldiers, they left the beating of Paul. Then the chief captain came near and took him and commanded him to be bound with two chains and demanded who he was and what he had done. And some cried one thing and some another among the multitude. And when he could not know the certainty for the tumult, he commanded him to be carried into the castle. And when he came upon the stairs, so it was that he was borne of the soldiers for the violence of the people. For the multitude of the people followed after, crying, "Away with him." And as Paul was to be led into the castle, he said unto the chief captain, "May I speak unto thee?" Who said, "Canst thou speak Greek? Are not thou that Egyptian which before these days madest an uproar and ledest out into the wilderness 4,000 men that were murderers?" But Paul said, "I am a man which am a Jew of Tarsus, a city in Cilicia, a citizen of no mean city. And I beseech thee, suffer me to speak unto the people." And when he had given him license, Paul stood on the stairs and beckoned with the hand unto the people. And when there was a great silence, he spake unto them in the Hebrew tongue, saying, Father, now as we prepare for what Paul said, let us know that much more, Lord, of who we are. Our identity is very important. The world is searching for its identity, for it continues to lose the truth of who it is and who it belongs to, who is the Creator, and who and how we were made. Let us now, Lord, search the Scriptures so that the will of God may search our hearts, so that we may have a closer walk with Thee, identified in the right way, that the world might know and that we might tell the story of Your glory. In Jesus' name, amen. This morning, we're going to start a series entitled The Born Identity. The born identity. You know, is some people might say, "Well, Pastor, that's a secular movie title." So, I'm going to show you from the Scriptures today that we're looking at it from the wrong perspective sometimes. And even in Paul, we're going to start looking at this series of how he defended himself through the book of Acts. Paul had to go before a lot of people. If you think that Jesus was bounced around in front of a lot of people, you look at Acts chapter 9 where you have the conversion where Saul is confronted and this transformation takes place. You remember what Jesus said? Jesus said, you know, don't be scared of what's happening with him, because he's going to go through it. He's going to suffer a lot for my name. He's going to suffer a lot for the gospel. So don't you go feeling bad for him. And I look at what happens with Saul, who becomes Paul. And he was already that, but he started using this surname that they talk about. And it's equivalent to you being called one thing and all of a sudden you're going, you know, somebody, your mother or your grandmother, or somebody knows you from way back when you were first born. And they start calling you a nickname. Yeah, such is the case. They didn't change Saul to Paul. They just started calling to or referring to him from a proper standpoint. Sometimes we have one thing that we've been born with in our that identifies who we are. But when we get that identity that lets people know that we identify with Christ, that's the born identity that we're looking for. Not the B-O-R-N-E, but it's the B-O-R-N. It's, I've been born in Christ. I am a new creation or creature. I am not who I once was anymore, and no one is going to drag me back to my past. So now let's look at the scriptures a little closer to what's happening as Paul is being arrested. And he prepares himself his own defense. He's got to defend this thing. The born identity. First, there's an uproar. There's got to be something that gets started, that makes somebody have to start defending themselves. So in the born identity, dealing with Paul as he's being rescued from this mob of people, the first thing that you see is that you have to see that something is going on. They have a desire. What is the desire of the people? Verse number 31 of Acts chapter 21. And as they went about to kill him, tidings came unto the chief captain of the band that all Jerusalem was in an uproar. Not some of Jerusalem, but all Jerusalem was in an uproar. The idea or the word that you see there around tidings, I'll always go back to Jesus' birth. It's the born. It's when he was born. What did the angel say? I bring you good tidings. Good tidings. And so the good tidings, the word tidings means news. I'm bringing you the good news. What do we call the gospel? The gospel is also referred to as the good news. Why? Because the tidings, the things that were brought and given to the people at that time. Okay? So as they prepare to bring him before the people, all Jerusalem, the Bible says, was in an uproar. Let's see if I can give you in verse 21, where it says, here's the issues that you're going to see. Verse 31. The word Jerusalem that we've used over and over and repeatedly, we talk about is this place of peace. This place of peace. So now this born identity, this idea of what's happening with Paul as he's being arrested, the word comes out that all of Jerusalem, this place of peace, is in an uproar. Your past is in an uproar as well. You see, Paul has been here before. The people know him, but it's been so long that they don't know him the way that they used to know him. Only some know him. So all of Jerusalem is in an uproar because they can't identify with Paul from the past of when he was always where? In the temple. If you were to go back to your past, would your past identify you very well? I know they'll accept you, but will they identify you? Not if you've been changed. Not if you've been born again. I hope that my past can identify me in the way that it used to identify me because I am not the same. We used to sing a song when I was growing up, and part of that song said, I've been changed since the Lord has lifted me. I want to be ready when Jesus comes. I think about Paul and him being back in Jerusalem, this place of peace, this place that he's been before, and they don't have his understanding or they don't have his identity. Instead, they're looking at this and they're saying to themselves, who is he? So what his identity is so difficult in front of them to the point that they are about to kill him. They're going to hey, listen. Forget taking him before the courts. They were in an uproar themselves and they're ready to kill him. They can care less where he was born. They can care less where his ministry got started. Verse 32. Who immediately took soldiers. Who did? The captain of the chief captain from verse 31 took soldiers and centurions and ran down unto them. And when they saw the chief captain and the soldiers, they left beating Paul. Here they are trying to kill Paul themselves. The whole Jerusalem, place of peace, is in an uproar. But they're doing something about it. They're beating Paul. He's taking a beating already. Not convicted, not tried, none of those other things. They have already said to themselves, we're going to handle this. So the word is out there that Jerusalem is in an uproar. So the chief captain and the centurions go down to see what's going on. And when they get there, the people see that they're coming and they do what? Hands off all of a sudden. Isn't it amazing that when a babe is born, we can't wait to get our hands on them? When somebody is upset with someone else and they want them dead, they can't wait to get their hands on them. When you were dead in trespasses and sin, God couldn't wait to get his hands on you. Because what matters is this. The born identity that you can identify with Christ. B-O-R-N, born again. You see, that matters to your identity. That matters that God, who already knows you, good and bad and all things in between, who knows all those things, has to know that you are still his. I know. Throughout the whole entire world, and especially here in the United States, there's a whole lot going on right now with who you identify as and with. Let me just tell you something right now. I have no confusion. Let me clear it up right now. I know who I am, and I know who I am persuaded. And I'm not almost persuaded. I'm fully persuaded that I am his and he is mine. And nobody's going to come and cloud and muddy up the waters with me about these things. Nobody's going to change the things I do. And you can talk about my faith. You can come and talk about some of the pagan holidays that I use even as a Christian. You can do all of those things. I'm still telling you, I'm going all the way with Christ. Well, what if they put something out and say, I'm not worried about what somebody else is going to put out bad about being a Christian. I'm more concerned about Christians who hide behind other things and never show their faith and what they stand for. So you know who they identify with? Anything that comes through. Let me be clear with you. Being a Christian is not the flavor of the month. It is the lifetime. Remain and abide, as the Bible says. Abide in him and he will abide in you. That means that no one is going to be trying to get their hands on you like he does. He wants to secure you. He wants to hold you. It's the John chapter 10, verse 27 through 31, where he says that I have you in my hand. And my Father, he also is greater and he has you in his hand. And that's a double grip. The world can't wait to get their hands on you. to tell you that you're wrong for what you're doing, for the way that you're living and way you believe. You have yours, I have mine. Now, I'm not a gambling man by any means. I'm faith driven. So I'll tell you this, somebody's going to be wrong. I would rather believe and have faith all the way through and find out in the end that I was wrong, than for me not to have faith, not to be born again, not to be a Christian, not to believe in Jesus Christ as Savior, and find out in the end that I was wrong that way. I've got a born identity. And being a Christian is who I am. And no one should make any mistakes about that. And I'm not trying to offend everybody, but I'm also not trying to be offended. You're not going to make me feel guilty for believing in Jesus Christ. They were beating on Paul. You know what you don't hear? Paul saying anything. Paul is not trying to justify himself in the presence of them. He doesn't always have to say, but they know this one Paul is the one that they want to beat on. And the chief captain and the centurions are coming down. Notice that the word centurions means 100. So the leaders of these hundreds, there's a lot of them coming down. And when they do, the people stop beating him. They left beating him. So when we have this born identity, how about this? The first one that I see is born of hate. The hatred that the people had for Paul led them to beating on him. So much so he had to be protected. Had to do something. So they did. Secondly, in verse 33, it was born of imprisonment. Verse 33 says, the chief captain came near and took him and commanded him to be bound with two chains and demanded who he was and what he had done. Listen, you came down and you don't even know. This man is being beaten on. You didn't see to his affliction. You didn't see to his pain and his needs. You came down and you knew that if the whole Jerusalem, place of peace, is in an uproar, you know that this man, he's got to have done something. So what did he do? Snatched him up and cuffed him up. And then he, after he cuffed him, then he wanted to identify what laws he had broken. He says, who are you and what have you done? I want to know about this right now. Wait a minute. You have something born in you that says, first, handcuff him. Place him under arrest. Put him in chains. Two chains. Chain him up first. Find him guilty first. And then go back and ask him what their name is. And ask him what they've done. You wonder why there's a born identity crisis that's out there? The reason why is simply we don't know who we're arresting. We don't know who we're looking at. We don't know when we can't identify them. Will the real Christians please stand up? At some point, we have got to stop letting the world beat us down. And start standing up in righteousness. It's going to be painful. It might bother us a little bit. But I got to tell you, it didn't stop Jesus. He knew it. He expected it. It's not the first or the last time that Paul is going to be in chains, under arrest, born of hate, born of imprisonment. Verse 34, and some cried one thing, some another, among the multitude. And when he could not know the certainty of the tumult, he commanded him to be carried into the castle. He couldn't figure out what to charge him with. He couldn't figure out what they were saying. So they're all lying. Everybody's making up something different. Somebody's probably looking at his eyes and going, you know, he's got those eyes. Look at his hair. You know, we judge people off that, right? We judge people off. It's like, you remember when that was a big deal? He's got hair. It's all over his ears. You got to be high and tight, right? We look at all these different things. And I got to tell you, some people can't grow their hair anymore. Well, could you imagine all of Jerusalem in an uproar at Paul? What's wrong with him? What's he done? Who is he? They didn't even say his name yet. They didn't say his name. This unknown man is being beaten. This unknown man has the whole city in an uproar. And now the centurions and the chief come down, demand that he's handcuffed, and then ask who he is and what he's done. Therefore, it's born of a mob. Look at verse 35 and how it continued. In verse 35 of Acts chapter 21, the Bible says, "And when he came upon the stairs, so it was that he was born of the soldiers for the violence of the people." There's that word "born" with the E on it. What do you suppose that born means? The born that you see there, it means that he was lifted. It means he was removed or even carried. So he was removed by the soldiers because of the violence. He was lifted up. Well, I would hope so. Because if he had a chance to survive, he would have been free. You just put shackles on him. You just picked him up and put him up on the stairs. If he stood a chance, wouldn't he stood a better chance if he was free? Absolutely. So God knows that. And what did I tell you? God wants to get his hands on you. The Bible says in John 8:32, "And ye shall know the truth, and the truth shall do what to you?" Yeah, you're going to be set free. And so God knows that if you got any chance this side of eternity from a surefire hell, you're going to have to be set free. Got to set you free. Because if you're shackled up in your sins, if you find yourself unable to be identified with Christ, if you're in darkness, if you never believed, never confessed, if you've never been born again, you're not free. And if you're not free, expect this world to keep beating on you. Expect your all eternity, that even when this life is over, there is an eternity awaiting that's still going to keep beating on you. I want to be set free. Born of a mob. And it says, for the violence of the people. Turn over to Acts chapter 9. Same book, but Acts chapter 9. In Acts chapter 9, go down with me. Let's read verse 1 and 2. Verse 1 and 2, here's what the Bible says. "And Saul, yet breathing out threatenings and slaughter against the disciples of the Lord, went unto the high priest, and desired of him letters to Damascus, to the synagogues, that if he found any of this way, whether they were men or women, he might bring them bound," where to? To Jerusalem. This same Paul once was on the opposite side. And instead of giving them the gospel and telling them Jesus Christ can set them free from their sins, instead of him telling them that, instead he was the one that was going and asking for what? The Bible says that he demanded or desired from him letters to Damascus, to the synagogues. He wanted warrants for the arrest of Christians. He wanted to have permission to put them in shackles and take their freedom from them. I got to tell you that, yes, if one could be like Saul back then, if you could be out breathing all these threatenings, and if you could be after Christians and persecuting them and wanting to bind them up and take away their freedom and bring them all the way back, he was going even into the synagogues after believers. He was going into Jerusalem, and he was going to bring them all. That was his intent. But when he had that Jesus encounter, when he spent that time, and Jesus says, "Saul, Saul, why persecutest thou me?" His response was, "Who art thou, Lord?" Is that who you are? He identified him. There's a born identity that took place with even Saul. There's no more threatenings, no more slaughter that wants to come out. He has no more hatred in him. He had that Jesus encounter, and Jesus said, it's hard to kick against the pricks. You see, nobody chooses to just go out there and just keep on stomping your foot against the pricks, the things that are gonna stick into your foot, and you're gonna not be able to walk. I gotta tell you that the world has this identity crisis to the point that we continue to see people all the time walking over the top of thorns and thistles, walking on ground that is rocky and not good for them. And as they do it not even knowing that God has a path for them. God has a way and a plan. This identity is a challenging piece. Who is our country? Does our country identify with our faith and belief in which the Constitution and everything else was written? Do we identify that way still, or is it just something fancy that we try to defend ourselves with when we have had enough of somebody telling us we're wrong? Our identity is more than one man, more than a woman, more than a movement. It's more than a flag. It is more than all this stuff that we create as nonsense just to continue to entertain ourselves. God is not amused. I believe that America is in crisis with their identity because they don't identify with who they once were. We have grown soft to the Christian values that we stood for and that we were founded upon. We wanted to break away from other countries because we wanted our freedom and our righteousness to be before God. Our rights were to have righteousness in who we believed in. We fought long and hard to break away from those that wouldn't give us freedom. What do we want now? We want to identify with one man, one movement, one group of people. I got to tell you something. Except a man be born again, he cannot see the kingdom of God. That's scripture. Take him to the word of God instead of going out here to the world of God. This world that God created is still full of sin. And it's not because of God, it's because of man. It's because of our flesh, of what's happened to it. If you're going to go out there into this world, you better armor up. The whole armor of God. And who cares if you got good hair or not? The helmet of salvation is for your protection. This world is going to beat you down.
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1: Acts chapter 22. Let's look at the first two verses in Acts chapter 22. Follow along with me as I read.

nothing, but that we would be patient in presenting things, Lord, for there are truly souls and lives that are at stake with every word that we speak and everything that we do. Bless now this time that is to come, that lives may be transformed into thine image, as we ask all this in Jesus' name. Amen. This morning we pick up on part two in the series, The Born Identity. Last week we looked at Acts chapter 21, verse 31 through 40, and we realized that Paul was in trouble. There was a mob of folks that was beating on him. And then we saw that the chief captain came down and he brought many of the troops down with him to break it up and see what was going on. And they when they got down there, the mob stopped beating on Paul. And then we saw the word born being used there because he was born out of the situation. And so he was picked up, B-O-R-N-E, picked up and removed from that situation and placed up on the steps away from him. And they still pursued him. And they said, away with him. And then the chief captain said, what is it that he's done and who is this? And the people started saying all kinds of things. What has he done? And the people started giving different answers about what he had done. And then in a very calm voice, in a calm demeanor, Paul spoke to the chief captain. He said, can I speak to you? And the chief captain turned around to him and looked at him, and he must have been a little confused by what he heard, because he spoke it in that language. As a matter of fact, the response that he got from the chief captain, he said to him in verse 37, and as Paul was to be led into the castle, he said unto the chief captain, may I speak unto thee? Who said, canst thou speak Greek? Is that the language that's coming out of you? Because you know it's important to know the language that's being spoken. And if you're going to defend yourself in any way, you got to know your audience. Part of growing up in the corporate America, you realize that communicating effectively is something that everybody has to have the ability to do, because without that, you lose people quickly. And trust me, the higher people go, the lower the attention span. And I've heard it referenced time and time again that some leaders have the attention span of a gnat. They're off onto something else. They're buzzing around. They're just ready to move. So you have to be very clear in your approach and the way that you communicate, so you get straight to the point. Well, you know, I'm a preacher, so it might be a minute. I might get there eventually. As a matter of fact, the worst thing you can do for some preachers is put a microphone there. Because it's an open invitation that until the batteries die or the electricity goes off, they can keep talking. As a matter of fact, Paul did that and the guy fell out of a window. But in communicating effectively, Paul's approach was he recognized who his audience was, and he had an audience of one, and he asked him, can I speak to you? And that chief captain says, oh, you speak Greek? But I thought you were the one, you were Egyptian, and you were the one responsible for leading all those men out, those killers, out into the wilderness. But hearing him speak in that language, Paul then asked for one other thing. Paul said to him at that point in verse 39, I am a man. Which he said that he was a Jew of Tarsus, a city in Cilicia, a citizen of no mean city,
And so what he asked him was found at the end of verse 39. I beseech thee, suffer me to speak unto the people. That brings us to where we are today. At the end of verse 40,

0: Paul began to speak, and he saith what we find in verse 1 and 2. Paul turned, he raised his hand up to the people, the same mob that had been screaming at him and beating on him. He raised his hand, not his voice. You know, sometimes when people are talking so loud, when people are screaming, when people want satisfaction in seeing someone else arrested or even killed, you would think there would be nothing that's going to calm them except getting those results. Paul spoke softly to the chief captain. He spoke even softer when he got their attention. He raised his hand, and the people quieted. He got their attention just by raising his hand. And then when he gets their attention by raising his hand, he spoke to them, and this is the way that he addressed them. Men, brethren, and fathers, hear ye my defense, which I make now unto you. So here's Paul talking to the audience of men, brethren, and fathers. Paul didn't start off by blaming them. Paul didn't start off by arguing with them. He didn't create more resentment when he spoke to them. You ever seen where multiple people that are in authority that have to make decisions, you ever seen them when one of them is wrong and the other one's right? I mean, you think about Andy Griffith's show, right? Who made the most mistakes? Barney made the most mistakes. And he was dangerous to himself and to others. So what was the rule that Andy often made with him? You get one bullet. And you can't even load it. You can't even have it already in your gun. You got to keep it in your pocket. So he created more steps so that Barney would not be hurtful to himself or to a danger to others. Let me ask you, in your born identity as a Christian, what's your one bullet? Your audience is here, they're listening, your hand is raised, you got their attention. What's your one bullet now? Is it going to kill them, or is it just going to kill their thinking? Oftentimes, when somebody is beat on you, when someone has raised their voice and yelled at you, when somebody wanted you dead, your response is everything. And the bullet that you might have, the one that's been put away, tucked away, there are steps to this thing, okay? You want to be a Christian? You want to be like Christ-like? Let me just tell you, there are steps to being a Christian. And being born, that's not to yourself. As a matter of fact, some of your communication has to be so soft that they think that they're actually giving you the message. Paul addressed them in such a way that they couldn't feel that he was trying to kill them. I thought this was the great Paul. This is the one who had this. Even the chief captain had called him and said that he was an Egyptian who made an uproar and led out into the wilderness 4,000 men that were murderers. Here's an accusation. The people have tried to kill him. The people want him dead. when he addressed that chief captain, it was sir. When he addressed the audience that was just trying to kill him, men, brethren, what? Fathers? He addressed them as men of their own like. He addressed them as brethren. He's basically saying, you and I believe the same thing. We are the same in this regard. And then he didn't forget that, but it was fathers. He's like, you know what? You are the ones that are responsible for the priestly position and decisions that are being made. Let me remind you of that. You might want to write this down. It doesn't matter anything about your race. What matters is that the race that you are in, that's what matters. Your race is not going to get you to the finish line. What did they hear Paul speaking? Verse 2. They heard him speaking Hebrew. They heard him speak Hebrew. So now you got him dealing with the Romans and hearing this Greek piece of it. And on the other side, you got them hearing Hebrew. Thank God for the Holy Spirit. That when someone hears you in your audience, they got to hear a message from you that you can speak in such a language that they'll understand. You know why? Because at some point, something that you say that might hit the right spot might have them thinking only on that for the rest of the time that you're speaking. They may not hear anything else but Charlie Brown's teacher. You got to make it clear. He could have attacked them and said that, you know what, you guys are all wrong. Every single one of you are wrong for that. And I remember those of you. I remember who hit me and what you just did. What do you think you're doing? He didn't say that. Men, that's a capital N, M, right? Men of God. Men of God. You and I believe the same thing. I'm an Old Testament guy. I know the law. Brethren, I'm keeping it holy. I'm keeping it the right way. How can Paul, who has been beaten this way, Paul, the same one that they have said and accused him of different things, the same one that was born or lifted up and removed from in the midst of them this way, put on the steps, and then they still said, away with him. Do away with him. How can Paul respond so calmly and so respectfully? Well, there's some communication going on right here. And it was some divine communication that was happening. So much so that if you think about it, you've got to be communicating in a different way to respond that way. Because don't you still feel the pain of what somebody else inflicted upon you? If Paul went up the steps, he was raised to a higher level, even though others didn't realize that. Think about while he's down there getting beat up and beaten on and almost killed by an angry mob who are screaming out everything. The Bible says they were in an uproar. The chief captain and the centurions come down. And Paul is down there, and when he gets down there, the people start to back away from him and take their hands off of him. Paul gets elevated to higher ground when you think he's going inside, and he just asks if he could talk to the chief captain, and he says, "You speak Greek?" He says, "Well, listen, would you mind if I speak to the audience? As long as you're speaking Greek and you're from Cilicia and you're from a good city and such, hey, you know what? Your race is good for me." The quietening of that audience with his hand raised. That brought silence. But see, that silence doesn't stay and maintain itself. That only gets your attention for a minute. When the words come out of your mouth, that's going to hold the attention. But if the words aren't right, then you better believe that there's no chance of holding your hand up again to silence them. What are you saying, Christians? What's your defense today? You need a defense for what you're being accused for and for their own actions. He's not addressing their actions that way. He's defending himself. Your defense is not offensive. Imagine how fast the Lord has to work that you're being beaten. Nobody knows how close you are to dying, but I'm assuming that you're probably seeing flashes and such because they're hitting you everywhere and you're letting so fast that you're being beaten by a mob. They're in an uproar. The chief captain and the centurions have to make it down there. They have to B-O-R-N-E. They have to lift you up and set you aside away from them. And then you have to be able to convince the chief captain that you, and doing it in Greek, you have to convince him to speak to you. And then after that, for him to allow you to speak to that same mob. And then your language of choice is now Hebrew. You got two different audiences. You're speaking two different languages. How fast does the Lord have to be moving in order to allow these things to be able to happen so that the defense is there in time? You ever been driving 100 miles an hour? Don't answer that. You ever been driving even at the speed limit and had to react to something that was instant? Maybe it was someone else driving offensively. Maybe there was something that ran out in front of you. Maybe in my case, it was lightning. But you have to respond, and you have to respond pretty quick. In that quick moment of you responding, God has to make a decision too. God has to make a decision. Now here comes your life. You're driving along in this life. You're running this race that you're supposed to be running as a Christian, as a believer, following behind the Lord. You're running this race. And along that way of that race, there's going to be other obstacles. There's going to be pitfalls. There's going to be potholes, if you will, that are going to be there. There's going to be snares. There are going to be people that are going to say things. They're not going to all be cheering. Some are going to be filled with jeers. And some people are just going to complain all the way through. And some people are going to knock you down. How are you responding? How are you responding to this life? What are you saying? What's your language of choice? Are Christians still speaking the brotherly love in the midst of what's happening to them? Or do we go back as a default to before we were saved? Do we choose the language that goes along with the pain that we feel? Because if you don't have the grace inside of you, if you don't have the Spirit flowing richly, if you don't have this thing down, well rehearsed, your communication could be completely off. And in that time, you can lose the audience that you've been trying to build for a long time. The audience that you've been trying to invite somebody, get somebody saved, you've been praying for somebody, you want somebody to also see Jesus in you. And just like that, you lost your audience. Why? The way that we respond is everything. I know the pain hurts. I got it. I know it feels bad to have everybody yelling at you, screaming at you, trying to hold you accountable when it's not your fault. Or less have you forgotten what Jesus did too? King of the Jews. Hung him on the cross. Beat him. Humiliated him. Okay. Turn over, if you would, to John chapter 3. John chapter 3. What's the most familiar part you know about John chapter 3? Verse 16, right? Okay. In John chapter 3, go to verse 3 with me. In John chapter 3, in verse 3, we see the red letters, so Jesus is about to say something. The Bible reads, Jesus answered and said unto him, "Verily, verily, I say unto thee, except a man be born again, he cannot see the kingdom of God." There are some times that when you are about to speak, that you must remember that you've been born again. At some point, you got to remember that the audience that you're speaking to, not everybody has been born again in that audience. Not everybody that was pounding on you, yelling at you, wanting you dead. Not all of them have been born again. So you want to know why the heathen rage? Is because they don't know any better. But what about us? What's our defense? Why are we acting the way that the world acts? Why are we acting as a heathen? Why are we acting like the world? Why do we do the things that we do? Are we who we say we are? Do we belong to the one who truly set us free? If you've been set free, why is it that your language still handcuffs you at times, shackles you at times, derails you? Okay. I just want to be able to help someone with a born identity. Don't let anyone question who you are as a Christian because you've lost your audience and how you responded. It's hard to hold your tongue. The first rule in surviving a crisis: remain calm. Remain calm. I always laugh sometimes at some of the wildest movies that we used to watch, and it was action packed and believable way back when. There's no doubt to me that, you know, when I was watching The Wizard of Oz, you know, which is not good for any of us. When I was watching this thing, I actually thought to myself, wow, don't ever want to be in a tornado that's going to pick that house up and throw it off into some unbelievable place that doesn't even exist. And down on the Wicked Witch. But now think about it. you go back and see what was happening 40, 50 years ago when these movies were made, and now, because what you've been exposed to, you know what's really happening? What's happening now is you look at those other ones and you can see all the things that were unbelievable. You can see the wires, the lines. You can see the changes in the background. You can see the editor's cut. You can look at it and you can go, that's not real. Let me just tell you something. The challenges that you will face in life might have you screaming, as if your world is being taken up into a twister or being twisted all around, like it's in a tornado, like you just can't catch a break, and it's slamming down on the top of all the good that you've been trying to build, all the things that the life is supposed to be giving you in return for your faithfulness to the Lord, and somebody all of a sudden is beating on you, and life is beating on you, and you just can't catch a break. And so now you're thinking to yourself, why did I choose to be a Christian? You never wonder that? Listen. The reality of this life is you still run this race regardless of your race. And Paul was in a tight one right now, and he's dealing with this chief captain, and he's dealing with this angry mob of folks that's out there and such, and he's communicating in both languages, and he's got their attention. Imagine how he changed them from silent to even more silent. They went from an uproar to quiet to complete silence. He had their attention because his immediate was raise your hand to quiet them. To keep them there, address them in the best way possible. Men of God, brethren of Christ, fathers of the ministry. That's sobering. This is who you're supposed to be. You're supposed to find yourself in one of those. Your fathers, you're supposed to be leading your families too in following Christ. Brethren, could you not tell that I am your brother? I'm your brother in Christ? You can't tell that? I know that some of the people that have been pounding on you in this life have been your own brothers in Christ. They have professed to be leaders and followers of Christ. They profess to have the same thing. They profess of being born again. They profess of being baptized. Yet that flesh is alive. That flesh is alive. And sometimes it seems like the ones that we care about the most is beating us the worst.
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1: ABC News, I'm Dave Packer. We're hearing from a U.S. official that the Trump administration's special envoy, Steve Witkoff, is headed to Switzerland, where Jared Kushner is expected to join him. This is talks between the U.S. and Iran, originally set to begin Friday, were postponed. Iran wants to see Israel's attacks on Hezbollah stop. President Trump unveiling the new Air Force One, a $400 million 747 gifted to him by the government of Qatar.
2: 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Nothing like it.
1: The FBI said it's offering a reward of up to $25,000 for information leading to the arrest and conviction of the 22-year-old suspect in a string of shootings in Kansas City, Missouri, including five shootings Tuesday and a shooting at a car days earlier in Kansas. Millions across the South on alert for flash flood emergencies after the remnants of Tropical Storm Arthur. This is ABC News.
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10: Utility crews are working to restore power in Pike County after severe storms knocked out electricity for thousands of residents. Emergency management officials say heavy rainfall saturated the ground, causing trees and utility lines to come crashing down across the region. While no major flooding was reported, nearly 2,000 customers lost power. Authorities are urging residents to avoid any downed lines and watch for low-hanging trees. And the Lexington Leadership Foundation brought families together Saturday for its 22nd annual Fatherhood Initiative celebration. The Douglas Park gathering helps men restore fractured relationships with their children following incarceration or addiction recovery. Organizers say society rarely gives men the encouragement needed to be vulnerable as parents. The program partners with local jails and rehab centers to teach patients and co-parenting skills so fathers can reconnect with their kids. I'm Brady Hopkins.
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13: WAIN weather. Partly cloudy skies this afternoon with daytime highs approaching 89. South winds 5 to 10 miles per hour. Partly cloudy skies tonight. Chance for storms. Lows dip down to about 70. Cloudy skies tomorrow. Storms likely. High temperatures reach up to 81. Partly cloudy Tuesday with a high of 81, 84 Wednesday. From the WAIN Weather Center, I'm meteorologist Jennifer Wojcicki. Right now, 82.
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1: I'm glad I'm justified, and I'm glad to still live in the greatest land of the free. 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
6: 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I wouldn't, because that's not cool. How would you like to be tried without a jury? 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Learn your rights as a U.S. citizen so you know what to do in these situations. 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
1: 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Winners must appear in person with proper positive legal identification to claim any prize Monday through Friday, excluding holidays, within 30 days, so the prize will be forfeited. Prizes will not be mailed or delivered. Any winner under the age of 18 must be accompanied by a parent or legal guardian. No trade or cash equivalent will be awarded for any contest prize. Any person or persons found to be in violation of these contest rules before, during, or after the respective contest or giveaway will be disqualified and will not be eligible for future contests and giveaways.
8: Partly cloudy skies this afternoon with daytime highs approaching 89. South winds 5 to 10 miles per hour. Partly cloudy skies tonight, chance for storms, lows dip down to about 70. Cloudy skies tomorrow, storms likely, high temperatures reach up to 81. Partly cloudy Tuesday with a high of 81. 84 Wednesday. From the WAIN Weather Center, I'm meteorologist Jennifer Wojcicki. Right now, 82.

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1: ABC News, I'm Dave Packer. We're hearing from a U.S. official that the Trump administration's special envoy, Steve Witkoff, is headed to Switzerland, where Jared Kushner is expected to join him. This is talks between the U.S. and Iran, originally set to begin Friday, were postponed. Iran wants to see Israel's attacks on Hezbollah stop. President Trump unveiling the new Air Force One, a $400 million 747 gifted to him by the government of Qatar.
2: The quality of woods, the quality of the materials, the quality of the engines. 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Nothing like it.
1: The FBI said it's offering a reward of up to $25,000 for information leading to the arrest and conviction of the 22-year-old suspect in a string of shootings in Kansas City, Missouri, including five shootings Tuesday and a shooting at a car days earlier in Kansas. Millions across the South on alert for flash flood emergencies after the remnants of Tropical Storm Arthur. This is ABC News.
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10: WAIN weather.
11: Partly cloudy skies this afternoon with daytime highs approaching 89. South winds 5 to 10 miles per hour. Partly cloudy skies tonight. Chance for storms. Lows dip down to about 70. Cloudy skies tomorrow. Storms likely. High temperatures reach up to 81. Partly cloudy Tuesday with a high of 81. 84 Wednesday. From the WAIN Weather Center, I'm meteorologist Jennifer Wojcicki. Right now, it's 83 degrees.
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1: 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Winners must appear in person with proper positive legal identification to claim any prize Monday through Friday, excluding holidays, within 30 days, so the prize will be forfeited. Prizes will not be mailed or delivered. Any winner under the age of 18 must be accompanied by a parent or legal guardian. No trade or cash equivalent will be awarded for any contest prize. Any person or persons found to be in violation of these contest rules before, during, or after the respective contest or giveaway will be disqualified and will not be eligible for future contests and giveaways.
6: Partly cloudy skies this afternoon with daytime highs approaching 89. South winds 5 to 10 miles per hour. Partly cloudy skies tonight, chance for storms, lows dip down to about 70. Cloudy skies tomorrow, storms likely, high temperatures reach up to 81. Partly cloudy Tuesday with a high of 81, 84 Wednesday. From the WAIN Weather Center, I'm meteorologist Jennifer Wojcicki. Right now, it's 83 degrees.
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6: 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Winners must appear in person with proper positive legal identification. Claim any prize Monday through Friday, excluding holidays, within 30 days, so the prize will be forfeited. Prizes will not be mailed or delivered. Any winner under the age of 18 must be accompanied by a parent or legal guardian. No trade or cash equivalent will be awarded for any contest prize. Any person or persons found to be in violation of these contest rules before, during, or after the respective contest or giveaway will be disqualified and will not be eligible for future contests and giveaways.
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1: ABC News, I'm Dave Packer. We're hearing from a U.S. official that the Trump administration's special envoy, Steve Witkoff, is headed to Switzerland, where Jared Kushner is expected to join him. This is talks between the U.S. and Iran, originally set to begin Friday, were postponed. Iran wants to see Israel's attacks on Hezbollah stop. President Trump unveiling the new Air Force One, a $400 million 747 gifted to him by the government of Qatar.
2: The quality of woods, the quality of the materials, the quality of the engines. 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Nothing like it.
1: The FBI said it's offering a reward of up to $25,000 for information leading to the arrest and conviction of the 22-year-old suspect in a string of shootings in Kansas City, Missouri, including five shootings Tuesday and a shooting at a car days earlier in Kansas. Millions across the South on alert for flash flood emergencies after the remnants of Tropical Storm Arthur. This is ABC News.
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11: WAIN weather. High temperatures reach up to 89 this afternoon under partly cloudy skies. Winds out of the south, 5 to 10 miles per hour. Thunderstorms likely. Tonight, lows level off around 70. Cloudy skies expected. Cloudy skies with a few peaks of sun. Tomorrow, chance for storms. High temperatures reach up to 82. Partly cloudy skies Tuesday with a high of 80. 84 Wednesday. From the WAIN Weather Center, I'm meteorologist Jennifer Wojcicki. Currently, it's 82 degrees.
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5: 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Winners must appear in person with proper positive legal identification to claim any prize Monday through Friday, excluding holidays, within 30 days, so the prize will be forfeited. Prizes will not be mailed or delivered. Any winner under the age of 18 must be accompanied by a parent or legal guardian. No trade or cash equivalent will be awarded for any contest prize. Any person or persons found to be in violation of these contest rules before, during, or after the respective contest or giveaway will be disqualified and will not be eligible for future contests and giveaways.
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6: High temperatures reach up to 89 this afternoon under partly cloudy skies, winds out of the south, 5 to 10 miles per hour. Thunderstorms likely. Tonight, lows level off around 70, cloudy skies expected. Cloudy skies with a few peaks of sun. Tomorrow, chance for storms. High temperatures reach up to 82. Partly cloudy skies Tuesday with a high of 80. 84 Wednesday. From the WAIN Weather Center, I'm meteorologist Jennifer Wojcicki. Right now, it's 84 degrees.
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3: 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Winners must appear in person with proper positive legal identification. Claim any prize Monday through Friday, excluding holidays, within 30 days, so the prize will be forfeited. Prizes will not be mailed or delivered. Any winner under the age of 18 must be accompanied by a parent or legal guardian. No trade or cash equivalent will be awarded for any contest prize. Any person or persons found to be in violation of these contest rules before, during, or after the respective contest or giveaway will be disqualified and will not be eligible for future contests and giveaways.
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1: ABC News, I'm Dave Packer. We're hearing from a U.S. official that the Trump administration's special envoy, Steve Witkoff, is headed to Switzerland, where Jared Kushner is expected to join him. This is talks between the U.S. and Iran, originally set to begin Friday, were postponed. Iran wants to see Israel's attacks on Hezbollah stop. President Trump unveiling the new Air Force One, a $400 million 747 gifted to him by the government of Qatar.
2: The quality of woods, the quality of the materials, the quality of the engines. 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Nothing like it.
1: The FBI said it's offering a reward of up to $25,000 for information leading to the arrest and conviction of the 22-year-old suspect in a string of shootings in Kansas City, Missouri, including five shootings Tuesday and a shooting at a car days earlier in Kansas. Millions across the South on alert for flash flood emergencies after the remnants of Tropical Storm Arthur. This is ABC News.
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9: WAIN weather.
10: High temperatures reach up to 89 this afternoon under partly cloudy skies. Winds out of the south, 5 to 10 miles per hour. Thunderstorms likely. Tonight, lows level off around 70. Cloudy skies expected. Cloudy skies with a few peaks of sun. Tomorrow, chance for storms. High temperatures reach up to 82. Partly cloudy skies Tuesday with a high of 80. 84 Wednesday. From the WAIN Weather Center, I'm meteorologist Jennifer Wojcicki. Right now, it's 84 degrees.
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0: 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And by the way, happy Father's Day, all you dads out there. Hope you're having the day you hoped for. Coming up, we'll get to Jacob Hackworth and Cole Swindell.
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1: There's Josh Ross with Hate How You Look, and definitely a dad. 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Does Luke Combs has two or three kids? I don't know. Either way, he is busy. 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
5: High temperatures reach up to 89 this afternoon under partly cloudy skies, winds out of the south, 5 to 10 miles per hour. Thunderstorms likely tonight, lows level off around 70, cloudy skies expected. Cloudy skies with a few peaks of sun tomorrow, chance for storms, high temperatures reach up to 82. Partly cloudy skies Tuesday with a high of 80, 84 Wednesday. From the WAIN Weather Center, I'm meteorologist Jennifer Wojcicki. Right now, it's 84 degrees.
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5: 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Winners must appear in person with proper positive legal identification to claim any prize Monday through Friday, excluding holidays, within 30 days, so the prize will be forfeited. Prizes will not be mailed or delivered. Any winner under the age of 18 must be accompanied by a parent or legal guardian. No trade or cash equivalent will be awarded for any contest prize. Any person or persons found to be in violation of these contest rules before, during, or after the respective contest or giveaway will be disqualified and will not be eligible for future contests and giveaways.
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1: ABC News, I'm Dave Packer. We're hearing from a U.S. official that the Trump administration's special envoy, Steve Witkoff, is headed to Switzerland, where Jared Kushner is expected to join him. This is talks between the U.S. and Iran, originally set to begin Friday, were postponed. Iran wants to see Israel's attacks on Hezbollah stop. President Trump unveiling the new Air Force One, a $400 million 747 gifted to him by the government of Qatar.
2: The quality of woods, the quality of the materials, the quality of the engines. 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Nothing like it.
1: The FBI said it's offering a reward of up to $25,000 for information leading to the arrest and conviction of the 22-year-old suspect in a string of shootings in Kansas City, Missouri, including five shootings Tuesday and a shooting at a car days earlier in Kansas. Millions across the South on alert for flash flood emergencies after the remnants of Tropical Storm Arthur. This is ABC News.
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9: WAIN weather.
10: Thunderstorms likely tonight. Otherwise, cloudy skies expected. Lows dip down to about 70. Winds out of the south, 8 to 15 miles per hour. Cloudy skies with a few peaks of sun tomorrow. Chance of thunderstorms. Highs level off around 82. Partly cloudy skies tomorrow night. Chance of thunderstorms. Lows level off around 62. From the WAIN Weather Center, I'm meteorologist Jennifer Wojcicki. Currently 84.
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0: Oh, the vibes of Sunday. Not just any Sunday. It is Father's Day. So happy Father's Day to you if you're celebrating. We've got Dierks Bentley coming up. Megan Maroney's on the way. A little later this hour, we're going to hear from Shaboozy.
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4: 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Winners must appear in person with proper positive legal identification. Claim any prize Monday through Friday, excluding holidays, within 30 days, so the prize will be forfeited. Prizes will not be mailed or delivered. Any winner under the age of 18 must be accompanied by a parent or legal guardian. No trade or cash equivalent will be awarded for any contest prize. Any person or persons found to be in violation of these contest rules before, during, or after the respective contest or giveaway will be disqualified and will not be eligible for future contests and giveaways.
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0: It's going to be a monster weekend at the box office. Now, how big, we don't know until tomorrow officially to get those weekend numbers in, but I already heard about it just after the Friday numbers that it was already breaking records. Yeah, Toy Story 5 is out. And of course, never hurts to add Taylor Swift to your lineup of big names contributing. So we'll find out. We'll get to all that to you tomorrow. And Bailey Zimmerman's coming up. And as promised, Shaboozy is next.
1: WAIN.
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3: Emergency management officials in Casey County urging residents to conserve water, this despite recent rainfall, to avoid a larger crisis. The rural community facing depleted lakes due to inadequate spring showers and increased usage. And while there are no large-scale distributions set up yet, those in surrounding counties like Lincoln are proactively collecting bottled water donations, planning to deliver the supplies over the coming weeks to those who need it. A deadly plane crash that took place in Jessamine County this weekend, still under investigation. A small aircraft crashing at a farm in Nicholasville off of Kentucky Route 169 Saturday morning, killing two people. That plane is said to have departed Bluegrass Airport in Lexington at 8:40 a.m. The Jessamine County Sheriff's Office and National Transportation Safety Board continue to investigate. AAA says entering the new week, Kentucky's gas price average at $3.58, which is down a nickel over the past week. I'm Sean Gallagher.
2: This is the Kentucky News Network.
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9: Thunderstorms likely tonight. Otherwise, cloudy skies expected.

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5: 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Winners must appear in person with proper positive legal identification. Claim any prize Monday through Friday, excluding holidays, within 30 days, so the prize will be forfeited. Prizes will not be mailed or delivered. Any winner under the age of 18 must be accompanied by a parent or legal guardian. No trade or cash equivalent will be awarded for any contest prize. Any person or persons found to be in violation of these contest rules before, during, or after the respective contest or giveaway will be disqualified and will not be eligible for future contests and giveaways.
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1: ABC News, I'm Dave Packer. We're hearing from a U.S. official that the Trump administration's special envoy, Steve Witkoff, is headed to Switzerland, where Jared Kushner is expected to join him. This is talks between the U.S. and Iran, originally set to begin Friday, were postponed. Iran wants to see Israel's attacks on Hezbollah stop. President Trump unveiling the new Air Force One, a $400 million 747 gifted to him by the government of Qatar.
2: The quality of woods, the quality of the materials, the quality of the engines. 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Nothing like it.
1: The FBI said it's offering a reward of up to $25,000 for information leading to the arrest and conviction of the 22-year-old suspect in a string of shootings in Kansas City, Missouri, including five shootings Tuesday and a shooting at a car days earlier in Kansas. Millions across the South on alert for flash flood emergencies after the remnants of Tropical Storm Arthur. This is ABC News.
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9: WAIN weather.
10: Thunderstorms likely tonight. Otherwise, cloudy skies expected. Lows dip down to about 70. Winds out of the south, 8 to 15 miles per hour. Cloudy skies with a few peaks of sun tomorrow. Chance of thunderstorms. Highs level off around 82. Partly cloudy skies tomorrow night. Chance of thunderstorms. Lows level off around 62. From the WAIN Weather Center, I'm meteorologist Jennifer Wojcicki. Right now, it's 83 degrees.
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6: 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Prizes will not be mailed or delivered. Any winner under the age of 18 must be accompanied by a parent or legal guardian. No trade or cash equivalent will be awarded for any contest prize. Any person or persons found to be in violation of these contest rules before, during, or after the respective contest or giveaway will be disqualified and will not be eligible for future contests and giveaways.
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0: I knew it.
1: Yep, there you go. The latest from Taylor Swift. I knew it. I knew you. Part of Toy Story 5 out in theaters this weekend. And you might notice that nostalgia is kind of taking over a lot of trends right now, including fast food restaurants. We see it a lot with McDonald's. They're always doing throwbacks, but even Burger King getting in on the action with their crown-shaped chicken nuggets. I don't even remember that. That's how far back it goes. So, yeah, that's fun. I think some of us really love to reminisce about the good old days, and clearly they know it.
2: WAIN.
3: This is the Kentucky News Network.
4: Two people killed after a plane crash Saturday in Jessamine County. That small plane reportedly left Bluegrass Airport in Lexington at 8:40 that morning and was last seen in the air 6 minutes after takeoff, later crashing at a farm in Nicholasville. The National Transportation Safety Board and Jessamine County Sheriff's Office continue to investigate the crash. Depleted reservoirs have most of Casey County under a strict water shortage emergency.
5: Emergency management officials in Casey County are begging residents to conserve water despite recent rainfall to avoid a larger crisis. The rural community is facing depleted lakes due to inadequate spring showers and increased usage. While there are no large-scale distributions yet, Good Samaritans in surrounding counties like Lincoln are proactively collecting bottled water donations. They plan to deliver the supplies over the coming weeks to families lacking basic necessities. I'm Travis Laird.
4: I'm Sean Gallagher.
3: This is the Kentucky News Network.
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11: Thunderstorms likely tonight, otherwise cloudy skies expected. Lows dip down to about 70. Winds out of the south, 8 to 15 miles per hour. Cloudy skies with a few peaks of sun tomorrow. Chance of thunderstorms, highs level off around 82. Partly cloudy skies tomorrow night. Chance of thunderstorms, lows level off around 62. From the WAIN Weather Center, I'm meteorologist Jennifer Wojcicki. Currently 82.
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8: 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Winners must appear in person with proper positive legal identification. Claim any prize Monday through Friday, excluding holidays, within 30 days, so the prize will be forfeited. Prizes will not be mailed or delivered. Any winner under the age of 18 must be accompanied by a parent or legal guardian. No trade or cash equivalent will be awarded for any contest prize. Any person or persons found to be in violation of these contest rules before, during, or after the respective contest or giveaway will be disqualified and will not be eligible for future contests and giveaways.
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1: ABC News, I'm Dave Packer. We're hearing from a U.S. official that the Trump administration's special envoy, Steve Witkoff, is headed to Switzerland, where Jared Kushner is expected to join him. This is talks between the U.S. and Iran, originally set to begin Friday, were postponed. Iran wants to see Israel's attacks on Hezbollah stop. President Trump unveiling the new Air Force One, a $400 million 747 gifted to him by the government of Qatar.
2: The quality of woods, the quality of the materials, the quality of the engines. 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Nothing like it.
1: The FBI said it's offering a reward of up to $25,000 for information leading to the arrest and conviction of the 22-year-old suspect in a string of shootings in Kansas City, Missouri, including five shootings Tuesday and a shooting at a car days earlier in Kansas. Millions across the South on alert for flash flood emergencies after the remnants of Tropical Storm Arthur. This is ABC News.
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8: 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Keep it twisted.
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9: WAIN weather.
10: Thunderstorms likely tonight. Otherwise, cloudy skies expected. Lows dip down to about 70. Winds out of the south, 8 to 15 miles per hour. Cloudy skies with a few peaks of sun tomorrow. Chance of thunderstorms. Highs level off around 82. Partly cloudy skies tomorrow night. Chance of thunderstorms. Lows level off around 62. From the WAIN Weather Center, I'm meteorologist Jennifer Wojcicki. Currently 82.
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sky. Driven up and down the coast a few times. London, Paris, paradise. But ain't got much memory of the scenes. Come to think, I missed them all. And damn, babe.

Speaking of the coast, remember Five for Beach, you and me. That sunset, cliffs by the sea, and the night rolled in. And you still talk about that moon that I can't recall, but God, I saw.

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5: Thunderstorms likely tonight. Otherwise, cloudy skies expected. Lows dip down to about 70. Winds out of the south, 8 to 15 miles per hour. Cloudy skies with a few peaks of sun. Tomorrow, chance of thunderstorms. Highs level off around 82. Partly cloudy skies. Tomorrow night, chance of thunderstorms. Lows level off around 62. From the WAIN Weather Center, I'm meteorologist Jennifer Wojcicki. Currently, 82.
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0: 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There's Brantley Gilbert. And good damn. 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We'll kick off a brand new week together tomorrow. 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
2: 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Any winner under the age of 18 must be accompanied by a parent or legal guardian. No trade or cash equivalent will be awarded for any contest prize. Any person or persons found to be in violation of these contest rules before, during, or after the respective contest or giveaway will be disqualified and will not be eligible for future contests and giveaways.
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